0: 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And you know that doesn't sit well in Coach Anthony Boykin's craw.
1: 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As we continue here on the Quartermoon Plumbing High School Game of the Week, we'll visit with both head coaches. Ricky Stade, he always likes to come late. He's here now. We'll talk to him. Coming up here on the Quartermoon Plumbing High School Game of the Week on 94.1 San Antonio Sports Star.
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1: Back here on the Ancira Ford and Floresville pregame show on the Quartermoon Plumbing High School Game of the Week on 94.1 at San Antonio Sports Star. Now joined by Taft head coach Ricky Stade. Coach, I first want to talk about your arrival here. You know, most teams are here early. You guys kind of show up late, tape at the high school and then bus over about an hour and a half before kickoff, huh?
7: Yes, sir. We've experimented every way possible and just set it on this one, this way for right now, and just stay at the house a little bit longer and keep the kids in school a little bit longer. And that way they're missing less time in seventh and eighth period. And, you know, I mean, it's like I said, it's gone back and forth throughout the years, but this is what we settled on for 26.
1: Yeah, well, and you figure out what's comfortable. It's almost like having two quarterbacks and rotating them, right?
7: Yeah, you just got to figure out, hey, each year is different, man. You got to figure out what works best for your team at that moment and that week, and that's that year, and that's where we're at.
1: So you do rotate the two quarterbacks. Yes, tell me about each of them, and it's not series for series. Sometimes it's feel.
7: The game can dictate it at times. I mean, in our first game, we rotated them every series in the first half, and then when it became apparent that we needed the, you know, quarterback run game to get, you know, pretty serious in the second half to win the game, that's what we did. So we leaned on Jacoby. He's our older, bigger kid, who's the better runner of the two, and, you know, he took us home that night, you know. And then last week he got banged up, and so the freshman came in and he took us home last week. So I mean, it's game by game, it's series by series. It's a feel thing, you know. And they've both been really good at being efficient. They've handled it well off the field. They've handled it well on the field. It doesn't seem to bother them too much. So we're excited about that.
1: But, and you did say freshman, and I know Matt and I were talking about that. A freshman quarterback at the 6A level, that's rare. That means you've got a special talent for 4 years.
7: He's a different kid. You know, when you think of freshmen on varsity, you think of physical stats. You know, he's 6 this, runs this, weighs this, and that's not him. His his superpower is upstairs in his mind, and he sees things really well and has a really good feel for somebody, no matter their age.
8: Tell me about tonight's matchup with Stevens, and obviously their offense, they call it the flex phone. You don't see it all the time. I'm a Navy guy. I love watching Academy football, but you don't see it all the time. So that always makes it a challenge for the opponent. So what kind of challenges have you had to deal with this week getting ready?
7: It's a challenge for sure. I mean, it's the reason they do it. You can't simulate it in practice. The kids aren't used to seeing it. So, I mean, sometimes it can take a quarter to kind of understand the speed of how it's happening, where it's hitting, and, you know, just to get a feel for it. So sometimes it takes time, and other times, you know, it depends on your personnel as well. Can you get out there and, you know, get off a block and stop the dot? You know, it's like fast break basketball. If you don't stop the ball, you know, they're going to take it straight to the rim, right? So in this offense, if you don't stop the dive, they're just going to keep running it straight to the goal line.
8: Well, and again, for that, do you make any changes this week, or do you just run your defense and have confidence in your guys and getting the job done?
7: We made some adjustments this week. We're going to play a different front this week and try to shut down the inside run game the best we can and force the ball to the perimeter. You know, that's best you can do against an offense like this.
8: Absolutely. What on defense, who are the guys that, you know, all week we've heard nothing about communication issues with the Dallas Cowboys? I imagine tonight, right? It's all about your guys communicating, right?
7: Yes, sir. Yeah. Yeah, we have to communicate, yes. We've got to see the slot that goes in motion, and after that, we got to find the other one so he doesn't sneak past us and get vertical and things like that. So, I mean, it's, you know, we have very few checks. I mean, we coach high school. We're not going to put the game in the hands of a bunch of 15-year-olds. We're going to call the defense, and they're going to run what we call, and we're going to have very few, they're going to have very few side adjustments. Let's put it that way.
8: There you go. Who are some of those defensive names? I'm probably going to say a lot tonight.
7: Asa Pacheco, sophomore DN, has really come along. He's done a really good job for us. Neil and Nick Gabusa, our twins, they should have a big game. Nick's been out the last 2 weeks, so he should have fresh legs. But his twin brother Neil has really done a good job for us. Ian Garcia, one of our D linemen. I mean, at the end of the day, if our D linemen aren't leading the team in tackles tonight, then we're probably not doing too well.
8: Well, and I looked at the history of you guys and Stephens, man. Generally, it's a one-score game and high scoring, right?
7: It's been a little different. Yeah, these last 2 years, 2 years ago, we were down big and we came back. Last year, it was just a back-and-forth game that ended up 37-42 and, you know, just disappointing outcome for us. First time we had lost to Stevens in about 5 years, so that was pretty disappointing. So we're trying to get back on track. And, you know, like I said, you got to stop a dive. We didn't stop a dive last year, they scored 42 points.
8: Yeah. Revenge game?
7: I mean,
8: you talk about that some this week?
7: Yeah. I mean, we talk about what this game means to both teams. We talk about what it means to us right now. I mean, we got to get a win in district.
8: That's it. And again, a big district ball game tonight.
7: Yes,
8: so appreciate you taking some time with us here pregame.
7: Right,
8: yes, as
7: sir.
8: We continue on the Ansira Ford and Floresville pregame show, we'll visit with Stevens head coach Anthony Boykins coming up next here on 94.1 San Antonio Sports Star.
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8: Back here at Gustafson Stadium on our Ansira Ford Floresville pregame show for the Quarterman Plumbing High School game of the week. Now joined by Stevens head coach Anthony Boykins. And coach, obviously we had a little bit of rain earlier today. I've been here since noon and it was pouring a couple hours ago. Field looks pretty good. Weather shouldn't be a problem. Thank God, right?
13: Yeah, I don't know where that rain came from. It feels like it hasn't rained in 6 months here, so maybe it's a good sign for the Falcons tonight.
8: Well, a good sign because you like to keep things on the ground, so it wouldn't affect you guys anyway, right?
13: Absolutely, yeah. We're going to run the football first before anything else, so we like to say that the offense kind of travels no matter what the weather conditions are.
8: What's the key for you in the flex phone offense that you guys run?
13: Yeah, so it starts with the offensive line. You know, we come off and we have to play a hip level. You know, we're running off the ball into a bear crawl, basically. And so our offensive linemen, they know that every snap they're going to end up with their face down. They're going to get stepped on, their hands, their arms and legs, but they're willing to take that. So that's where it all starts up front with us.
8: Now, obviously, three games into the season, still looking for your first win. Can you kind of talk about where you're at with the team? And, you know, and I look at who you played, and let's face it, a lot of teams would be 0-3 after three.
13: Well, we don't want to look at it that way. You
8: sure.
13: We want to win them all, but you know, the guys, we come to work every day, and they understand that, you know, the season starts with district play, so we're 0-1 in district play, you know, after our ball game against Holland. But, you know, they understand that this is a big game for us. It turned the season last year, and we were playing against O'Connor at the end of the season for the fourth place final playoff spot. So, you know, that's our goal for this season as well.
8: Well, and you look at it. The history between Taft and Stevens. Most of these games are one possession games. They come down to the wire. That's one of the reasons why I was like, game of the week? Yeah, let's go with that one because I want to see a good football game.
13: Yeah, no doubt. You know, Coach State and I have had some battles over the years. We both got hired the same years, him at Taft and myself here at Stevens. So, yeah, we've had some good ball games. So, hopefully, we won't disappoint tonight.
8: What do you see on tape from them that you know you're going to have to stop defensively?
13: Yeah, both their lines, you know, they're huge on their offensive line, and then their defensive line is real active. And so, you know, we've got to be able to handle that in order to run the football. And then on our defense, stopping the run with their giant offensive line.
8: Well, and again, you know, you look at the disparity in size on the lines. I mean, so how would – when you're battling the trenches and they have the advantage, what's the key to stopping them or countering the size? Speed?
13: Yeah, you know, we have to, you know, play great technique on our defensive line, make sure we hold edges or stay in our lanes. Got to play low or else you get blown off the ball. And then, again, like I said, for our offense, it's their defense. It's coming off low and playing flex zone football. You know, which is a, you know, kind of grinder ball. It's tough guy ball for sure.
8: Well, and that's what you like. It's kind of what you have been known for. Who are the key guys for you? Who are the guys that you're like, yeah, if they're on, we're going to be in good shape tonight?
13: Right. Well, defensively for us, it all starts with Caleb Ned. He's our best football player. He's a Yale commit. So he's a 100-plus IQ guy. He got offers from all the military academies and all the Ivy League schools. So it all starts with him up front. He sets the tone with us on defense with our front. And then offensively, we've got a lot of seniors up front. Our center, Daniel Wheatley, you know, he controls the line calls and everything. Edgar Valdez, our right guard, he's a 3-year starter for us. And so those are the guys who, you know, kind of paved the way for us offensively.
8: Now, Coach, obviously we're in the coach's locker room, but I can hear what's going on in the main locker room. It sounds like your team is fired up and ready to go. They can't wait that. Let's get through that banner and get out there and knock some heads tonight.
13: Yeah, they're excited. It sounds like it.
8: Yeah.
13: So they, They got a lot of spirit, I'll put it that way. So don't have to worry about getting going for a ball game. They'll be ready to compete tonight.
14: Good luck, Coach Stein. Appreciate you.
13: Appreciate it. Thank you. Thank
14: More
13: you.
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7: Back on the X here at Ford Floresville pregame show for our Quartermoon Plumbing High School game of the week. Taft against Stevens, about 9 minutes away from kickoff. Along with Matt Roy, I'm Jason Minix in the NCE General Contractors broadcast booth. Stevens won the toss and elected to receive. So as we look at starting lineups, we'll start with the 0-3 Stevens Falcons, led by quarterback B.J. Hall. Do expect to see Stephen Perez take some snaps as well. Joaquin Palos is the running back. The wide receivers, Braylon Columbus, Ruben Delgado, Sebastian Garza, and Morgan Sanchez. Offensively, from the left tackle side, Duke Solis. Lofton Swin at left guard. Daniel Wheatley is the center. Edgar Valdez at right guard. Anthony Garcia is at right tackle. Defensively, for the Falcons, down front, Ethan Contreras, Xavier Castile, Martin Barrett, and Caleb Ned, who is committed to Yale. Linebackers are Lewis Johnson, Rami El Hassini, Adrian Ramos. Your secondary, Isaiah Daniel and Alex Ricondo are your corners. Your safeties, Ben Hoge and Fernando Palacios. The Falcons are coached by Anthony Boykins in his ninth season, a 24-52 record on the year. Stevens is averaging 15.3 points a game while allowing 50. Now, a big chunk of that last week, they lost to Harlan 58-0, and they opened the year with a 57-14 loss to Veterans Memorial, and in between those two, a 35-32 loss to Del Rio for the 0-3 record.
8: As far as the Taft Raiders are concerned, their record looking similar, 2-1, but their one loss is to the Brennan Bears in the district opener. Brennan and Harlan going to do that to a lot of teams this year. As far as the starting lineups go for the Taft offense, going to run a two-quarterback system for most of the day. One is Diego Garcia, the other Jacoby Nelson, both of them underclassmen. Diego, a freshman, which is very impressive from him. At running back, they have Joey Camacho, wide receivers Terry Johnson, Byron Navin, and Cameron Ballard. Their tight end is Landon Shea, left tackle Robert Leora, left guard Nick Ortiz, center Eric Reyes, right guard Preston Soto, and right tackle Austin McEllis. On defense, up front, they have Dylan Reyes, Ian Garcia, Neil Gabusa, and Asa Pacheco on the D-line. And linebacker, Cole Uriagas, Chance Villapando, and Nick Gabusa. And in the secondary, Alici Wilson, Gavin Taylor, Julian Martinez, and Brody Thompson. At kicker, they have Nathan Osterley, and Coach Ricky Stade directing it all in his ninth season at Taft with a 49-42 overall record.
7: And, of course, Taft averaging 23.7 points a game, allowing 34.7 points allowed. Certainly inflated after last week's 56-7 loss to the Brennan Bears. The officials for tonight's game are referee Eddie Elizalde. Danny Langall is the umpire. Cody Bays, the head linesman. The line judge, Gino DiDomenico. Diego Arcado is the back judge. Cameron Walker, the field judge. And Steve Rodriguez is the side judge. The Stevens Falcons have come through their inflatable. They are on the field. The Taft Red Raiders have come out of their locker room. And the Raiders are just going with a banner. They don't have the big inflatable. They're lining up, behind a banner. They've got two players coming out with flags. Now three players with flags. Now four players with flags. Three American flags and a Taft Raiders flag.
8: I thought you were just going to keep counting.
7: Two guys, and then all of a sudden there was another guy that showed up with a flag.
8: Counting the color guard over there with flags?
7: No, that's their job. That is their job. But obviously, there was just the two guys, and one of the guys with a flag doesn't even have a uniform on. Quite frankly, doesn't look like he's old enough to be in high school.
8: Are you talking about the person right in the middle?
7: Yes.
8: That is a young woman.
7: Okay.
8: That is not on the football team, I'm going to guess.
7: Well, yes.
8: At least that's what my...
7: Your eyes are far better than mine.
8: We're both wearing glasses. Both of our eyes stink.
7: Yes, they do.
8: As the Taft Raiders break their not inflatable, break their flag, and they're coming out led by the T-47, 471 red flag, three American flags flanking them. We're almost ready for some football here.
7: We are almost ready for some football. 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
1: 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Along with Matt Roy, I'm Jason Minix on what has turned into a spectacular Friday night. I will tell you, Matt, earlier today, I got here about noon. And about 2:30, it's pouring rain. I mean, pouring rain, lightning everywhere. You would have been scared. and I'm thinking, this is the third week out of four in high school football that weather has been a factor. But it was early in the day. And now it is spectacular. And what's incredible, I was out on the field earlier doing those pregame interviews with the new crappy microphone that the radio station got. And the field is perfect. So the field is in perfect condition. Yeah. It's amazing how quickly they can drain off.
2: Yeah, I was told while I was sitting at work a little bit earlier, my buddy was like, you might get it rained out again. It's getting a little rainy outside. I was like, please don't do that. Not for the third out of 4 weeks. And that just... most importantly, it would have been really bad for the kids and really upsetting to all of the kids who look forward to Thursday, Fridays, and Saturday nights. I mean, you can't keep taking footballs away, Mother Nature. Can't keep taking games away.
1: Nathan Osterley to kick it away for the Taft Raiders. White helmets, red jerseys with white numbers and red pants to the Stevens Falcons with silver helmets, white jerseys with red numbers and red pants. Fielding it on a hop and bubbling around inside the 20 up to the 30 and down to the 32-yard line is Ruben Delgado on the return, setting up really good field position to start this game for the Stevens Falcons. Ruben Delgado, a wide receiver for this Falcons offense.
2: Going to be looking forward to seeing how the Falcons come out, and especially how the Taft Raiders counter this flex bone. Coach Stade put in a bare front this week, five down linemen up front to try and counteract the flex bone. You know, you got to stop the dive first, so we're going to be interested to see how this starts off.
1: Joey Camacho is the running back. Diego Garcia, the quarterback, working out of this shotgun, and he gives it to Camacho, and he gets hit behind the line of scrimmage and dropped at the line of scrimmage for no gain. Second and 10.
2: Stopping the dive is the first part, and they did a great job there. You got to fill the gaps, and you know that with the quarterback, B.J. Hall, back there, and the former quarterback now back to his normal position, a running back, they're going to have a good offense going.
1: Hall back to throw. The lefty has a man wide open. That's number, is that 11 or 18? Up near the 40-yard line, 18, Braylon Columbus on the reception.
2: When you're Stevens, the most important thing is for you to stay ahead of the sticks. I mean, they don't throw it very often. That's already abnormal that they threw on this drive. But now you had to stay, okay, third and five. We can get it, and we can go for it with our flex bone triple option offense.
1: 5 yards on the completion. B.J. Hall, the senior quarterback.
2: Coming back, first game back since opening game of the season.
1: From the shotgun, snap a little bit low. He hands it on the end around, and that's going to be a big run for the Stevens Falcons. Across midfield and down to the 44-yard line goes Morgan Sanchez. Big run there for the Stevens Falcons in a big-time first down, converting a third and five.
2: See, when you keep it in a manageable third down, you have every option open. You can pass it. You can run the dive. You can run a sweep. You can run a counter. You can run the end around. You can do all of these things, and it's a lot for the defense to keep up with, especially when you're trying to read those keys.
1: 17 yards on the run, first and 10, and Hall back to throw, fires out, has a man open, and that gets down near the 40-yard line, so a 4-yard pickup. Delgado on the reception. Kind of a long handoff there, but it certainly works.
2: Yeah, and they've already passed it two times on this opening drive. I didn't think we were going to see that all half.
1: Two for 2 for 9 yards. They actually give them 3 yards. Second down and 7. Just underway, first quarter. B.J.

0: picks up a yard, and it's decision time now for Anthony Boykin on fourth and about three.
1: I think the decision was made when they ran the last play.
0: Exactly. From the 37-yard line.
1: I mean, it's a good drive you have going, too. You're fourth and three. You want to see it keep going. You grind this clock out.
0: Hall from the shotgun. Hands it off the dive up the middle, and the Taft defense is able to get the stop. It's a turnover on downs. No gain that time for Steven Perez. And the Taft offense coming out onto the field, high-fiving the defensive teammates for getting that turnover on downs.
1: It's hard to say, well, yeah, I wouldn't have done that, Jason. I wouldn't have run it up the middle on fourth and three. That's the entire Falcons offense. That's what they need to get going in order to do all of the variations off of it. If they can't run the dive today, this is going to be a really long day for Stevens. And hats off to Taft. That was the mission from Coach Ricky Stade, was stopping the dive play. And so far, they've been able to do it.
0: Scoreless here in the first quarter, 8:34 to play. First offensive snap here for the Taft Raiders. And they run a handoff to the right side, breaking a tackle as Camacho up to midfield and slung down at the Stevens 48-yard line. About 15 yards on the first run of the game for Joey Camacho.
1: It's exactly what you want to see. Coach Stade wants to get back to the ground game tonight, and that's going to make him happy.
0: Two receivers left, one to the right, coming in motion, and they'll do a jet sweep to him. And he is hit and then breaks one tackle, can't break two, but a solid run for number two, Terry Johnson of the Taft Raiders.
1: Two plays, two runs. They're throwing the Brennan game out, and they're going to do this to a lot of people. They want to rotate their backs, keep everyone fresh. They love to be balanced, and two runs, limited passes is how coach wants to do this right now.
0: Camacho and Johnson in the backfield. Quarterback going back to throw. Diego Garcia, he's going to take off and run with it. Picks up a first down and then some. Down across the 35, down to the 33-yard line. 9 yards on the run for Diego Garcia, the true freshman quarterback, who you heard Coach Stade say in the Ansira Ford Floresville pregame show, his superpowers is upstairs. He's not the biggest guy, not the strongest guy, but he is a smart, smart football player. Handoff up the middle, breaking a couple of tackles, and right now that offensive line is just doing work on that Stevens front.
1: Yeah, ask Coach Stade coming into this year, who was their hero? Who was the best part of their team? And he couldn't name me one player. He just said our offensive line. They are big, they are athletic, and they are the straw that stirs the drink for this Taft offense.
0: 6 yards on that last run for Ricky Flores. Second down and four. Going back to throw, looking, firing. Has a man, it's tipped, and it nearly intercepted that time off the tip drill, but it does fall incomplete. Diego Garcia lucky on that one.
1: Yeah, that was Ben Hodge that almost came up with the interception. This is his first start ever at the high school level as a sophomore, and that would have been one to remember if he was able to come down with that. If it hung up for maybe another millisecond, would have had a pick in his first start.
0: Third down and four for the Taft Raiders from the 27-yard line. Diego Garcia works out of the shotgun and will hand it off up the middle and breaking it to the right side and picking up a first down with ease is Ron Caldwell, his first carry of the game.
1: Yeah, coach is going to continue to rotate all of these running backs. Ron Caldwell moves here from Arizona. He rushes hard. He's a little bit twitchier than the other backs, but we're going to see a rotation of a three-headed monster there in that Taft backfield all day.
0: First and 10 from the 12-yard line. Caldwell stays in. Diego Garcia working from the shotgun. Three receivers to the left. And Garcia looks like he wanted to fake the pass and then takes off and runs, picks up 2 yards.
1: Yeah, straight quarterback draw there for Diego Garcia. I didn't think we were going to see that too much with the freshman. Coach Stade loves Diego throwing the ball. It's Jacoby Nelson, the junior, who really uses his legs more often. But Diego is looking like he can scoot a little bit too there, Jason.
0: Second down and 8 from the 10-yard line. Three receivers to the left. Ball on the far

0: Nash for the Taft Raiders. 5:45 to play here in this scoreless first quarter. Caldwell in the backfield. Garcia throws it out, has complete, makes one man miss, and is pushed out of bounds near the 5-yard line is Carmen Ballard, the wide receiver.
1: And another good tackle there by Ben Hodge, the sophomore. They are knocking on the door of a first down here. You can get a first down without scoring, so I think it looks like they're on the 4.5-yard line. They got to get about a yard and a half to get a first down, new set of downs, go first and goal. So I think this will be probably a run to the right-hand side. That's where their big hosses are.
0: Caldwell in the backfield. Garcia from the shotgun gives it to Caldwell, trying to stretch it to the outside. Cuts back to the middle, and he dives into the end zone. Touchdown, Tap. Caldwell on a 3-yard run.
1: And just like I said, they're going to run to the right side. They pull that right guard out, pin with the right tackle down. And he created an alleyway, and Caldwell, powerful run there to break not one, not two, I think it was three tackles, stretch the ball over the goal line and get Taft on the board.
0: Nathan Osterley on for the extra point try. There's the snap, the kick. It is up, and it is good. And with 5:29 to play in the opening quarter, it is Taft 7, Stevens 0 here on 94.1 San Antonio Sports Star.
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0: A 7-0 lead on Stevens. Kicks it off. High short kick. Fielded and bobbled. That ball is loose. Finally picked up and then immediately knocked down is number 11, Ruben Delgado of the Stevens Falcons. Now trailing by a touchdown as their first series. They moved the ball well, turned it over on downs. Taft took over. They go 9 plays, 63 yards. Caldwell scores on a 3-yard run for the Smoky Mo's Barbecue scoring summary. 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
1: Let's see if they can fix the mistakes up front right now, Jason. They got to run that dive play.
0: First and 10 from the 22 is where this drive will start. And B.J. Hall fires downfield, incomplete. Had a man open, just couldn't connect.
1: He had two men open. I thought he was going to go with the shorter, easier pass. He can't get broke taking a profit. And ends up going a little bit longer. Doesn't really put enough mustard on it. Kind of floats over there. The receiver has to try and stop. Ends up falling down, not able to make the catch. Now this is not where Steve wants to be. Behind the sticks.
0: Second down and 10. First incompletion of the game for B.J. Hall. Steven Perez in the backfield. This flex bone offense. And Hall will keep it himself around the right side. Nice fake to Perez. And he picks up about 5 yards, does B.J. Hall, on the run to make it third down and manageable here.
1: See, now you've got better eyes than I do now, because I didn't know who had the ball for a second. And that's the thing with the Stevens offense. You can't tell until you see the defense starting to respond, really.
0: You know, I hesitated for a moment to make sure that B.J. Hall still had it.
1: I thought it was the up man for a second. Everyone went with him.
0: Third down and 5 here for Stevens. Changing personnel. 2 receivers right, 1 to the left. And now they're calling everybody back to the huddle, and they're going to have to burn a timeout because the play clock was running out, and you're not going to take a delay of game on a third down and a five. Glad to have you along on this Friday night as we broadcast here in the NCE General Contractors broadcast booth. 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
1: Talking to Coach Stade this week, he said this offense at times he hates playing it because it's so hard to defend, and you've seen over the last few years that Stevens has been able to put up some points against Taft. I mean, 42 last year, 27 the year before that, 2022 they put up 35, 19, 24. Stevens won the 2 years before that. I mean, Coach Stade has struggled at times defending this offense, and that's why Coach Boykin loves to run it, because you don't see it very often. You, as a Navy guy,
0: love it.
1: You love watching Stevens.
0: October 17th, Navy in the Dome against UTSA. We'll have Colin Randolph that Friday night from the Alamo Dome as well.
1: Be nice and air conditioned.
0: Third down and five. Back to throw. Hall setting up the screen. Somehow gets it to complete, but a defender was all over him. I thought they were fighting, or they were fighting for the football. It goes down as a completion, one of those none-yard completions to number six, Morgan Sanchez.
1: That was a beautifully run play, though. Or, excuse me, beautifully executed defensive play. The offense running a screen, all the offensive linemen let the D linemen go, but one guy is playing man, and he has the running back. He did not let the running back go. Stopped that play in its tracks, and now Stevens forced a punt.
0: And a timeout taken quickly here by Taft as they want to set up the return and maybe worried about a fake, if you will, and go from there. I mean, 4:07 to play here. First quarter, 7-0. Taft with the lead and about to get the ball back on this punt coming from Stevens. Other scores from around the area. Steele with an early 14-0 lead over Wagner. Judson, they lead Clemens 14-7. Harlan leads Warren by a field goal 3-0. Piper over San Marcos 7-0. As we check some early scores from around the area, if this is right, good night. Smithson Valley is up on Maynard 37-7 in the second quarter.
1: Is that good?
0: If you're a Ranger fan. Somerset right now leads Bernie 14-7. Alamo Heights with a 28-0 lead over Buda Johnson. We'll have Bernie and Alamo Heights next week. The punt from Stevens, a high, booming punt. Fair catch called for and made at the 44-yard line. Very dangerous to go and field that one because he went around a Stevens player to go get that one. Did the return man, Joaquin Cole. But with that, no crazy bounce and yards after the bounce, and Taft will start their second drive from their own 45-yard line.
1: I thought it was almost a pass-catch interference or a kick-catch interference, wasn't it? Like, he got in the way of the returner catching that fair catch.
0: It was interesting.
1: It was close.
0: And again, dangerous, but it worked out well for him. So 9 in at quarterback, Jacoby Nelson, as Taft likes to rotate quarterbacks. Nelson gets the low snap, picks it up, hands it off, and boy, their running back gets hammered in the backfield. What a defensive play made there, shooting through and making a huge hit. Adrian Ramos, the linebacker for Stevens.
1: Yeah, fantastic play. Read that perfectly. Ends up exactly where he wants to be. If you follow your eyes and your eyes are in the right place, you're going to have a great time playing defense. And that's exactly what he did. That's going to be some Teach Tape material for Coach Boykin.
0: Second down and 9. Nelson out of the shotgun. Jacoby gets the snap, fakes the handoff, looking to throw. The lefty out in the flats, able to get it to Landon Shea, who makes a move, and it gets up to the 49-yard line, so just a 3-yard completion.
1: Yeah, Coach told me that Landon Shea is really the move guy. He's the one that goes from position to position. He can go split out wide. He can be connected to the formation. He can go in the backfield as a fullback. He's really the guy that transforms this offense.
0: Third down and 6. Nelson from the shotgun, two receivers to the left, ball on the far hash, looking over, getting some signals. Coach is all the way out at the number, signaling in. Che now goes from the right side to the left side of the formation. Nelson gets the snap. Looking, in trouble. Hits and he throws, and it's off the fingertips and incomplete. Cameron Ballard, almost an incredible diving effort, and it's now fourth down, and the punt team coming on for Taft as they go three and out on this series.
1: Yeah, really good defensive effort there from the Stevens Falcons. Coach really, really enjoys... He's going to love when Taft throws the ball three times on a possession. Taft needs to run the ball and use that offensive line to wear down the Stevens front. That time, throwing it three times is exactly what Coach Boykin wants to see.
0: Lewis Johnson on to return the punt. Gavin Taylor, trouble with the snap, gets off the punt. Likely no return here. It bounces, and it takes a nice Stevens roll. Or Taft roll, rather, all the way down to the one-yard line. Are you kidding me?
1: What a punt.
0: That will go down as a 48-yard punt, but about 15 on an incredible roll for the Taft Raiders.
1: Starting on the one, usually you're going to run it anyway. We know Stevens is going to run the ball on this play, but what a punt. It looked like it could have been a disaster, too. When I looked up, the punt, the snap almost went over the punter's head.
0: Yeah.
1: He had to back up probably 5-6 yards to even catch the thing.
0: So 99 yards away for the Stevens Falcons.
1: It would be a great time for the longest play in Stevens history.
0: You know, I am sure Stephen Perez would love that. He just wants to get out of the end zone on this play, and he does. Picks up about 3 up to the 4-yard line.
4: The powering through with a little bit of yards there, Stephen Pettis on the carry.
0: Perez now has 8 yards on 4 carries, but second down and 7 and a little bit of breathing room.
1: Haven't seen a lot of Trayvon Batts yet so far in this game. Number 4, the senior running back. Coach anticipates him getting some carries today. Haven't seen any so far.
0: Hall, they move a runner misdirection, and this is a big play here for the Falcons. Across the 15 and up to the 20-yard line goes Morgan Sanchez on an end-around run that picks up 16 yards and a first down for the Falcons.
1: Yeah, Coach loves Morgan Sanchez, a senior on this team, one of 42 seniors on this team. He finished third in regionals in the long jump. He might have been a sprinter, too, for all I know. He looked pretty damn fast on that one.
0: 18 yards up to the 22, first and 10. Hall to throw, and it's in and out of the hands of Ruben Delgado. The old look it in before you turn to run kind of situation here for the Falcons. It's an incomplete pass.
1: Yeah, when you pass the ball and you're Stevens, you want to pick up those 4 or 5 yards. You're trying to get yourself ahead of the sticks so you can run some variations off of this flex bone, and that just really hurts when you don't pick up those easy yardage.
0: Second down and 10. Hall setting the offense. Everybody in at tight here for the Falcons. They'll send Sanchez in motion. Give it to Perez up the middle. He breaks one tackle. Spins across the 25 up to the 26-yard line, maybe the 27. Good, solid second down run to set up third down and manageable here after that 5-yard pickup.
1: Coach really likes Stephen Perez. He's done a good job filling in for B.J. Hall, who got hurt week 1 in that Veterans Memorial game over on Thursday Night Lights. Perez moving back to the running back. He's doing a pretty decent job of accepting this role and seeing the holes in the offensive line. Now 3rd and 5. Let's see if they can pick it up.
0: 3 receivers left, 1 to the right. B.J. Hall from the shotgun. And it's a quarterback draw as they spread everybody out. And B.J. Hall, his effort is going to be right at the sticks. It will depend on the spot. And I think he got it, Matt Roy, but he lost his helmet in the process, so he's got to come out of the game for a second.
1: It's okay.
0: And he does get the first down, 5 yards on the run.
1: Stephen Perez will just move up a step, and he'll take the snap. He'll be fine.
0: That's exactly what is happening here. Perez now in at quarterback. 1st and 10 for the Falcons. Perez now looking at his wristband. Had a man starting in motion. Everybody's looking at their wristbands, trying to figure out what play Anthony Boykins is trying to signal in. Play clock is expiring.
1: They
0: let it go, and it's an end-around run that loses a couple of yards. Great defensive play there, knifing through Ian Garcia, getting the TFL for the Taft Raiders. And we have played one quarter of football here at Gus. After one, Taft leads 7-0 on 94.1 San Antonio Sports Star.
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0: 7-0 our score as we head to the second quarter of our Quarterman Plumbing High School game of the week, energized by the Institute for Functional Health. Along with Matt Roy, I'm Jason Minix. Glad to have you along here on Friday night on KTFM Floresville. Second down 13 now for the Stevens Falcons. First play of the second quarter, haul back in, and it's a late pitch out, and this is going to go for some good yardage here for the Falcons as number six, Morgan Sanchez, gets the late pitch and gets up to the 38-yard line.
1: BJ ran that exceptionally well. You hold it till the very last second, and it looks, it's dangerous. It's so dangerous and nerve-wracking if you're rooting for the Stevens Falcons because you see your quarterback, one, he's about to get hit, and two, he pitches it right as he's getting hit, and you're just worried that the orbit motion man, the wide receiver in the backfield, is going to come down with it. Luckily, he did, picks up 8 yards, and we got a third and five.
0: Third down and five. Hall will keep this one himself around the right side. Actually, he was able to hand that one off to Perez.
1: I thought your eyes were better than mine.
0: Yeah. You know, in a game like this, there's going to be a lot of that. Either way, they didn't pick up the first down, and the punter is coming back out onto the field.
1: Still good to get themselves out of the shadow of their own goalpost, though. You start that drive at the one, you get all the way up to the 39-yard line. That does shift field position, makes it a lot harder on the Taft Raiders to pick up or put some more points on the scoreboard, excuse me.
0: Julian Martinez back to return the punt. Good snap. Good punt. It will bounce around the 35, and it takes a Stevens roll down near the 20, and then it comes back to the 22-yard line. And you're right, flipping the field, because I would imagine if you're a fan of Taft and you see that punt down at the 1 yard line, you're hoping for a three and out and you're going to start the next possession in plus territory. And for the Falcons to pick up a couple of first downs, get yardage, chew some clock, and able to punt now. Ball is at the 22-yard line. Go play some defense, and this has turned into a field position type football game.
1: Yeah, I mean, the Taft offense really got away from their bread and butter, which is running the ball last possession. I'd expect this first play on this drive to be a run, though.
0: Diego Garcia back in at quarterback for the Raiders, and he's going back to throw as expected. Passes out the flat, complete, and knocked out of bounds immediately as Byron Navin. But good yardage on first down for the Raiders.
1: I almost think that last drive they were trying to overthink it a little bit because Jacoby is their running quarterback. So they, okay, Stevens thinks we're going to run. Let's pass it three times. Now Diego comes in and passes it just like they expect.
0: On a second down, a lot of movement, free play, and they're going long. Johnson down the sideline, unable to catch up with it. Ball is incomplete, but they're going to get a free 5 yards.
1: Quarterback's got a good snap count, I guess, huh?
0: Well, I mean, you know, one, it was a quick count. I mean, Eddie Elizade, the referee, has yet to tell us what the penalty is, although I don't think our eyes are deceiving us on what we saw. But there is
1: quite
0: a delay on signaling what it is.
8: And
9: they're saying there was no flag.
1: What?
9: Uh-huh. Well, actually, we never saw a flag. We just saw a bunch of people jump. And so what I'm guessing is the judges thought the center snapped the ball and everybody went except for the offensive line.

0: for Taft, and quarterback thought it was a free play. So it's an incomplete pass, third down, a quick flare-out pass, and knocked short of a first down, only about 2 yards on that completion.
1: Jason, we've had some weird things happen on Friday nights this year.
0: Well, it happens weird on every Friday night, to be honest.
1: That's fair enough. Watch enough high school football, you're going to see some weird stuff happen. Looks like the punting unit coming on for the Taft Raiders. A quick three and out. Stevens Falcons, their defense is really holding up here. Coach is going to be extremely pleased with how they've played thus far.
0: I believe Stevens just took a timeout, which is interesting, sitting at 4th and 3 from your own 29. We are early in the second quarter, 10:23 to play, and they take a timeout getting their punt team on. Again, you talk about weird, that is a little bit unusual. 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And I know you're not thinking about your heater right now, but now is the time to start scheduling your tune-up, because when you do need your heater, you want to make sure that thing works. 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
1: Sitting on the third floor yesterday with Don Harris over on TNL, I was about to call Quarter Moon. It was getting hot up there in that booth.
0: The AC needed?
1: The AC was not working extremely well.
0: Punt snap goes over the head of the punter. He is turning around, and he tries to kick it from his 2-yard line. Gets crushed, still down. The ball rolls up near the 30.
1: And the punter's still down.
0: The punter is still down, but he's getting up now. And he actually is able to get about 6 yards for the punt. That's not going to help the average, but it looked like Stevens might take over inside the 5.
1: That there was a lot of things that could have happened. I think if you're Taft, that might be the best case scenario right there. Could have been a safety. It could have been a touchdown. It could have been a lot of bad things could have just happened. Somehow he gets the punt off, and it ends up with Stevens having great field position at the 34-yard line of the Taft Raiders. Let's see if they can capitalize, but that's the second bad snap we've seen from Taft.
0: Plus 34 is where they will start this drive. It's a handoff up the middle and picking up a handful of yards for the Falcons. Trying to get some work going. Was that number 4 on the carrier? Batts, the running back. His first carry of the game.
1: Yeah, Trayvon Batts coming back from injury. Coach didn't want to throw him out there full game just from the start. That's why we saw Perez back there a lot so far.
0: Batts, they fake it to him here. The quarterback, B.J. Hall, will keep it himself and fight down near first down yardage, but they're going to mark him short. Actually, it's not as close as I thought. They've got him at the 26, so a 6-yard run to bring up third down and 2.
1: Yeah, Coach Boykin estimates that by the end of the game, Batts will be getting the majority of the carries, but they want to ease him into this game. Him and B.J. Hall, both coming back from injury, you don't want to throw them out there too fast, but you also, it's a district game, and it's probably going to affect the standings at the end of the season, so you got to win it.
0: Batts in the backfield. Hall from the shotgun. They'll send a man in motion, and Batts or Hall have it as they both are side by side. I don't know who's got the ball, but I do know they picked up a first down.
1: Straight quarterback power there. Lead blocker is Batts. B.J. Hall takes the ball right behind him, follows his lead blocker, picks up the first down, and don't look now, but Stevens on the edge of the red zone, the high score zone right now, and they are looking to try and tie this thing up.
0: First and 10 from the 23-yard line. Batts in the backfield with B.J. Hall. One receiver split out to the right. Fresh set of downs here for the Falcons. Throwing it out in the flat. Sanchez makes the catch and gets near the 15-yard line before he's pushed out of bounds. Looks like about a 7-yard pickup.
1: That was nearly a disaster for Stevens. That ball was maybe an inch away from Cole Uriagas' hands and was damn near a pick six the other way.
0: If it would have been intercepted, I'm with you, it probably would have gone the other way.
1: There was nobody in front of him.
0: Hall from the shotgun on second and short. fakes the handoff, keeps it himself, has the first down, breaks a tackle inside the 10, and he's finally stacked up near the 5-yard line.
1: First and goal for the Stevens Falcons on the back and on the legs of B.J. Hall so far. You got 6 yards to pay dirt. I would be willing to bet we're going to see at least two runs here, probably two dive plays and some sort of variation off of that. You might see Sanchez come across on the reverse or on the sweep.
0: Two receivers left, one to the right. Hall hit in the backfield as he was going back to throw, and he sacked, dropped at the 11-yard line.
1: That was the first time I've seen them run a formation like that. Four wide in the pistol instead of having two of your wingbacks in that traditional flex bone, and it did not end up well. Great sack there by the Taft Raiders.
0: So it's second down and goal. Ball at the 10-yard line after the sack. B.J. Hall working out of the shotgun. Batts is the running back. Ruben Delgado in the slot. Hall from the shotgun. Delgado goes in motion. They run an end around and looking for a block at the 5, cutting back and dive. Oh, he gets knocked down near the 1-yard line. It looked like he was about to stroll into the end zone and just got hit by a bus at the 1.
1: That was a great play call, though. Your Morgan Sanchez coming around from that wingback position, almost like an H-back coming off the right tackle, right off of his hip, runs the orbit motion around, grabs the ball from the quarterback, takes it all the way to the 1.
0: Third down and goal. Hall from the shotgun, and he will keep it himself and dives into the end zone for a touchdown. The Falcons now an extra point away from tying this game at 7.
1: Yes.
0: And they'll go swinging gate on the extra point in a hurry. And now here comes the kicking team.
1: Straight quarterback power once again. Quarterback dive play. You're going to let your up back go first. He's your lead blocker. But really, BJ's a little bit impatient because he doesn't really let his lead blocker go. He kind of runs next to him. He still worked out on this one, though, as they're looking to tie this game up on the PAT.
0: The kick is up, and it is good. And we're even at 7 with 6:38 to play in the first half here on 94.1 San Antonio Sports Star.
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0: After the bad punt by Taft, Stevens needed 9 plays to go 32 yards. B.J. Hall scores on a yard out. The extra point made it 7-7, which is where we are now, 6:38 to play here in this opening quarter with the Smoky Mo's Barbecue scoring summary. 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On the return now for Taft, coming all the way across the field at the 25 and getting knocked down near the 32-yard line is Cameron Ballard, who probably ran about 65 yards on that return to gain about 10.
1: I was going to say, unfortunately, I'm only going to get credit for a few of those, but I'm looking forward to this Taft drive right here. I believe it's going to be Jacoby's turn to get the quarterback duties here, but I'm waiting to see Taft rely on their offensive line. Coach Stade loves his offensive line. I know that There's a lot of injuries that they've had so far. They did lose one of their key starters up there, their left guard, Jacob Soto, one of the two Soto

0: wins on that offensive line with his brother Preston, but it's been a real mystery why they've gone away from the run after they did so well on that first drive.
1: Jacoby Nelson is in at quarterback on this series. They'll send a man in motion. That's Terry Johnson. Nelson gets the snap. Hands the ball off up the middle and exploding up the middle across the 40, across midfield in a track meet and drag down from behind at the 40-yard line is Ron Caldwell.
0: That young man is running hard in that offensive line, opening up a huge hole for him. I thought that Caldwell might have been gone. Good job by the Stevens Falcons to get him down at least, but huge gain.
1: 30 yards on that run, first and 10 for Taft. And Nelson quickly gives it to Caldwell. Where's Lime Green Shoes? Easy to see. He breaks it to the outside at the 30. Down the far sideline at the 20. One man to beat, and he can't get it done as he's tackled inside the 15-yard line. Make it the 13-yard line.
0: And this is Taft Raider football. Power running behind that big, strong, athletic offensive line. And you're seeing it pay dividends as Ron Caldwell has picked up 60 yards, basically, in his first two plays of this series.
1: First and 10 from the 13-yard line. Joey Camacho now in at running back. Jacoby Nelson is in at quarterback from the shotgun, and Nelson will keep this one himself up the middle, and he's knocked down near the line of scrimmage for no gain.
0: And that's what you're going to see a lot of with Jacoby Nelson in there. A lot of quarterback run, a little bit more sweep. Might see a quarterback draw like we did a couple of drives ago. This is what they like to do. And this is the veteran quarterback of this group. Jacoby Nelson actually got the full second half last week against Brennan. I don't know if that's a punishment or a reward.
1: Yes.
0: Play against Brennan's not fun, but he's the one with experience there. They're going to rely on his legs and him to guide this offense at times.
1: Camacho in at running back. Nelson the quarterback. Two receivers right, two to the left. Now one coming in at motion. That's Terry Johnson. Nelson from the shotgun on second and 9, and a timeout taken here defensively by the Stevens Falcons with 5:03 to play in this first half.
0: Each coach now with one timeout left in this first half. This is what I've been waiting to see. The last two drives, both with each quarterback, Jacoby Nelson and Diego Garcia, both had two drives, two three and outs that were pass, pass, pass. You had to get back to that ground game, even though their offensive line has suffered some injuries this year. They've played three games. This is now their fourth. This is their fourth different starting offensive lineup. They've had some pretty bad losses up front as well. Preston and Jacob Soto are the twins up there. Jacob out for the entire year, his entire senior season with a Lisp-Frank injury. So it's just Preston up there with the right guard. Both of them huge guys, 6'3", 300-plus pounds. You also got Eric Reyes, who is actually the third-string starting center, but played so well the last two games. They're leaving him out there. Robert Leora, big dude, 300-plus pounds. They've got so much beef up there. You just got to run behind them, and you're going to get some yardage, and we've seen that consistently throughout this game.
1: After the timeout, two receivers left, two to the right. Nelson from the shotgun, and he'll keep it himself, rolling out, fires, has a man open at the 10, and tackled, pushed out of bounds is Camacho around the 8-yard line, so a 4-yard completion.
0: You know, you can't continue to roll somebody one way because then you'll become predictable, but I'm never a fan of rolling your left-handed quarterback out to his weak side, out to his right side, because then it's really hard to get those hips turned and get the ball accurately to your receiver.
1: Third down and 5, ball at the 8-yard line. Nelson will keep this one himself up the middle. And he's getting pushed now. It's a rugby scrum. He's going to be close to a first down. He needed 3 yards, and he might have gotten 3.5. We'll see where the line judge has him.
0: They haven't motioned
1: yet. Yeah, they've got a 4 up there. So it's 4th and inches. And in a tie game, 4.5 to play before recess. The Taft offense is staying out on the field. They are going to go for it here. 4th down and less than a yard. Nelson, the quarterback. Camacho, the running back. Shea coming in motion. And Shea is going to take it, and he is trying the push-push sort of, and I think he got it on second effort, to be honest with you, Matt.
0: I don't know. It looked like the offensive line, the center, got pushed back into him a little bit, and it might have caused his knee to go down. They're not going to give it to him.
1: No, turnover on downs inside the five-yard line. I thought that second effort might have got it, but you might be right that his knee hit the ground before he lunged. And the lunge, he got it, but that line judge, eagle eye, spots him, and it's a turnover on downs. Each team now has turned the ball over on downs, but from inside your five-yard line.
0: What a huge stop that is for Stevens, too. I saw Landon go in there, and then it looked like once the center got pushed back, it kind of knocked him off balance, and he tried to lunge forward, but he almost used his knee as leverage from the ground, and I just couldn't tell where the ball was. Wouldn't have been surprised if it was a first, but didn't look like it from our vantage point. But, wow, what a stop. And how about this field position for Stevens now on their own three, which is better than on their own one a little while ago.
1: B.J. Hall from the shotgun, and he's just going to keep it himself and try to go up the middle and pick up a couple 3 yards, which he does.
0: You just got to get yourself a little breathing room, right, Jason?
1: They got all the room in the world considering where their last drive started. Well, two drives ago, rather.
0: Exactly. That's what I'm saying. This is nice for them.
1: 4 yards on that pickup is what they give them. It's second down and a six here. 3:40 to play. And he's scrambling around. Thought he might think about throwing it. Lucky to get back to the line of scrimmage. It's now third down and six. Each team has one timeout left.
0: If you're Coach Boykin here, I mean, your specialty isn't throwing the football, obviously, but they've tried to catch Taft off guard with a couple of passes. You saw it on the goal line down there last possession. Do you try and throw the ball here?
1: I would, but
0: would Navy throw the ball here?
1: Absolutely. I mean, you know, B.J. Hall is 4-6 for 17 yards. Third and six, trying to get to the outside and clobbered. And now you got to punt it away if you're Stevens. You only pick a couple yards, but you do use some time off the clock.
0: He pitched that ball while he was being tackled.
1: Yeah. And Taft takes a timeout here. We'll hold it. But, Ricky Stade wants every second he can with 2:46 because I'm with you. Anthony Boykin, run that play clock all the way down and burn a timeout because Taft should end up with good field position.
0: Yeah, absolutely. You're punting from the 10-yard line.
1: You know, you're going to be in your end zone when you actually punt it.
0: But, yeah.
1: You know.
0: I mean, if I was Ricky Stade, I wouldn't feel good about this punt. You've had two really bad snaps on your punts so far. So Stevens, has their execution on special teams has been a lot better so far in this game than Taft. And they're definitely winning that phase of this ball game.
1: Yeah, 4th and 40, you go for it, run a fake.
0: Stop.
1: I'm kidding. I am kidding.
0: I mean, isn't that what Coach Traylor did in Army or in West Point a couple years ago on his own 16?
1: Yeah.
0: Didn't get it and then blamed himself after that loss. I mean, so it's happened before.
1: Dominic Buffalo to punt it away. Or excuse me. Isaiah Daniel, wrong roster, to punt it away.
0: Buffalo to, would you call me?
1: Julian Martinez to return the punt. Good snap. High, short punt. And it takes a Taft bounce back to the 30-yard line. A 20-yard net punt here. And the Taft Raiders with 2:38 to play in this first half before we get to the Golden Chick halftime show. They have outstanding field position. This drive will start at their own 31-yard line is where they'll officially spot it. While they are out of timeouts, you do get the 2-minute timeout that is 38 game seconds away from hitting. And so your drive ends at the 5 when you turn it over on downs, but your defense does their job. They get the 3 and out, and you get the ball with really good field position. And Diego Garcia coming back out at quarterback. Ron Caldwell in the backfield. He's had a couple of explosive runs in this game, and he'll get the carry here. And it's another explosive run for Caldwell. Up the middle, down to the 20, down to the 19, 18-yard line is where they're going to spot him. 13 yards on the run.
0: I'm not sure why he's coming out of the ballgame ever. I just don't understand why you're still subbing out your running back. He is the only one giving you consistency.

0: consistent yardage.
1: Five carries, 87 yards and a touchdown, and he is in the game now. They'll run in an end around that was nearly picked off midair by the Stevens Falcons defender that came in that caused the player for Taft who got the pitch, Cameron Ballard, to immediately cut inside. That could have been a disaster for the Red Raiders, and that will take us to the two-minute timeout. 7-7 is our score between Stevens and Taft here on 94.1 San Antonio Sports Star.
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1: 2 minutes to play in the first half of this one. Taft and Stevens tied at 7. He's Matt Roy. I'm Jason Minix in the NCE General Contractors broadcast booth. 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
4: First stop on the offense, number 73.
1: You hear the referee, Eddie Elizotti, saying 5 yards marched off against Taft. So second and 15. Now, did they put that extra second back on the clock? Now the clock's running, but I think they lost a second. Going back to throw. Flags fly on this one. Deep pass to Johnson, unable to catch up to it. Darius Johnson had a chance. Terry Johnson did. But a flag right at the snap.
5: Is that second the one that Michigan got back?
1: It might be. But it's offsides against Stevens, so they get those 5 yards back. But 11 seconds have gone off the clock, and we've yet to run a play since the two-minute timeout. That was a free play there.
6: Now we go back to the 18-yard line. That was the line of scrimmage. Second down and 10 for the Raiders offense.
1: Diego Garcia in at quarterback. Three receivers to the wide side of the field, the left side, and Garcia is going that way. And this one is nearly intercepted, caught right at the line of scrimmage. And they'll give him forward progress on that reception, although little gimpy getting up is number 4, Byron Navin.
5: Yeah, great play there by Isaiah Daniel, the DB, over on that far side of the field for the Stevens Falcons. I thought when that ball was thrown, I thought he had a chance to pick it off.
1: Yep.
5: When I heard you kind of hesitate on it a little bit. I thought that might have been a pick six the other way because the ball was kind of hanging up there. Isaiah had a good break on it. Instead, he makes a really good play to tackle him out there on the edge.
1: Third down and 9. Garcia from the shotgun. Now 3 receivers to his right. Ball on the far hash. Back to throw. Looking. Fires. Has a man open. Catches made at the 10. Johnson makes one miss. And Terry Johnson down near the 6-yard line. It's first and goal for the Taft Raiders with 54 seconds to play. 11 yards on the completion.
5: That's what Diego does. He throws the ball for him. Wildcat. Wild Raider. Looks like we got a timeout.
1: Stevens takes the timeout, obviously, before the snap.
5: Final one.
1: But you're looking at first and goal from the 6. No timeouts, 47 seconds to play. So you got time to run a play. Oh, there's an injured player still down on the ground. We'll take an injury timeout brought to you by TSAOG Orthopedics and Spine.
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6: 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But not coming off the field yet.
7: I think it's actually Eric Reyes.
6: Well, my center. Roster has 55.
7: I think it's 65.
6: Is that a six? All right.
7: That is a six.
6: All right.
7: I'm waiting for your ratings on the numbers here because I can't tell if you like the numbers like or dislike them like you did last week.
6: Well, I mean, last week, I mean, those were all. These are easier to read, but when he was down on the ground, I'm trying to see what his number is.
7: 65 is the man down, 55 yeah. Over there in the huddle. Feel bad for Eric Reyes, too. He's the, like I was telling you guys earlier, he was the third string center a couple weeks ago when the season started, ended up getting all the way up to the first string, and he was playing so well, they left him in there, even though the original starter is now healthy and looks like is going to come in. That's Axie Medina, the junior center. That will be coming in for Eric Reyes, but he really was taking advantage of his opportunity and stinks to see him go down in this fourth game of the season.
6: And again, he stood up. Now he's back down. We'll hold it here with 47 seconds to play. Now, Stevens did take a timeout. Do they get it back? Because quite honestly, you know, you and I were talking during the commercial, and unfortunately, they're now bringing out a cart, and that's never ever anything that you want to see. But I didn't see him down or get hurt when they were getting up after the last play. I didn't see him down. And so, and then you had Stevens taking a timeout. And then you look down and go, okay, we got an injured player. I don't know if Stevens gets their timeout back or not. The scoreboard has yet to give them their timeout back.
7: I also don't know if the refs saw him down because they wouldn't have called the timeout on Stevens if they had seen an injured player.
6: But he is on the cart, and the cart is now driving through the end zone here at Gustafson Stadium. And if you're tapped, quick reset, first and goal from the 6-yard line, but now without their starting center in. You always worry anytime you've got a center. And the other part, too, is he also the deep snapper? And that I don't know. But a lot of things could be in play here now with the new center. Quarterback Diego Garcia after the injury timeout. First and goal from the 6-yard line. They'll send a man in motion from left to right. Camacho in at tailback. They'll fake the handoff, going back to throw, looking, setting up, wide open in the back of the end zone, touchdown tap. What a nice throw to a wide open Terry Johnson, who was coming across the middle completely uncovered, and Diego Garcia laid a perfect pass into his hands.
7: Absolutely a great play call and a great play design. You get the drag coming across from the strong side. Diego Garcia does a little bit of a half boot and then looks across the field and sees a wide open Terry Johnson just streaking across the end zone. Couldn't have placed that one any better either if he just walked over and handed it to him.
6: Osterley on for the PAT. And obviously with that last injury, a lineman late getting out there to take over the tackle spot. Kick is up, and it is good.

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0: High short kick here for Taft, and it's bouncing and finally recovered by Stevens. Taft back in front now, 14-7, following a six-play, 31-yard drive. 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Taft does get the ball to start the second half, and it looks like they're just going to kneel it out and head to the locker room for the Golden Chick halftime show. Although they take the knee, but nobody's running to the locker room except for the quarterback, B.J. Hall. Is like, I'll meet you boys in there. What are you doing?
4: I don't know if they realize that Taft doesn't have any timeouts, can't stop the clock.
0: And now they will wind down. And we played a good half of football here at Gustafson Stadium. Halftime, the Taft Raiders leading the Stevens Falcons by a score of 14-7. The Golden Chick Halftime Show coming up here on 94.1 San Antonio Sports Star.
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1: There's a

0: season in this game. Taft is 2-1. Both teams looking for their first district win. Historically, Matt, these two teams play close games. And through one half of football, what we expected is what we're seeing. Although, honestly, I expected a close game, but maybe a little bit more scoring.
1: Yeah, four out of the last five games that these teams have played against each other, all been one score. 2 years ago, it came down to the final minute. Last year, it was Stevens getting in. Last year was, what, 42-37?
0: Yep.
1: And you're right, I expected a few more big plays, especially out of the Stevens offense. But props to Coach Stade, who put in a bare front this week on his defense, trying to make sure, because that 42 burger that they put up last year on Taft has not sat well in the craw of Coach Stade. And his so far, his game plan is pretty much working.
0: Well, and Ricky told me, he's like, I don't want to really call it a revenge game, but yeah. And again, it's hard to put some things in for a week for one opponent that you see, which is why, you know, in college football, playing the military academies are always tough because it's an offense that you don't see every day, and it's all about reading your keys. And one of the things that Coach Stade told me pregame show that you heard during the Ancira Fort Floresville pregame show was, you know, think coach football. We're going to signal things in. It's not, you know, like the communication issues you heard all week, like with the Dallas Cowboys defensively. They're not doing that. They're calling a defense. If you play your assignment, we should have success. And they have had a lot of success defensively in this game.
1: I feel like you've really been focused on those communication issues for the Cowboys.
0: You know, 4 hours a day, man. 4 hours a day.
1: But you're right. You're right. You're not seeing a lot of communication issues from Taft. They're reading their keys. They're staying in their gaps. And Coach Stade told me or a little bit earlier this week that when you're playing the bare front, you're really taking the linebackers out of it. It's really a five-man front with one backer, or if you're going to bring the safeties down, it ends up being close somewhere around a 5-3 with three DBs. You don't really need a lot of defensive backs. You need more beef up there. And so they're really bringing in more defensive linemen. They're bringing in more linebackers, and they're sticking in their gaps and reading the proper keys on defense, stopping those big reverse runs, and really primarily stopping the dive play, which is so important in this flexbone offense. Well,
0: and again, you think about Stevens and that flexbone offense. The fact that it's 14-7, and they had a drive that started on their one, then they had a drive that started on their six. The field position is heavily in favor of Taft, and Stevens has done a good job of getting out of that trouble while not sustaining drives and putting all those in the end zone, getting enough yards and a couple of first downs on those drives to punt the ball away and you play the field position game. Because quite honestly, I mean, both these defenses are playing good football tonight.
1: Yeah, and you saw the one drive that Stevens started with really good field position ended up in 7 points. So Taft does not want to give good field position to the Stevens Falcons. They know what can happen, but to your point, these defenses are both playing extremely well, and I think if you ask Coach Boykin in an honest moment, yes, he's upset at the 14 points that they've given up, but Taft started that drive on the 31.
0: Yeah.
1: I mean, you get backed up to the 3-yard line, you have to end up punting it, you only get a 20-yard punt. Sometimes those things are going to happen. You're already putting them in the high red zone. So,
0: well, and again, to your point, while we haven't had any turnovers, interceptions, or fumbles in the first half, we did have two turnover on downs, but also you had a bad punt snap. That gave Stevens a short field, and then you had the bad punt when they were backed up by Stevens, and that gave Taft a short field. It's odd to look, and you got a 32-yard scoring drive and a 31-yard scoring drive, and those didn't come off a fumble recovery or an interception.
1: Exactly. It's just good, solid defense that's not really allowing too many yards, and both coaches taking advantage of the field position battle.
0: It is halftime here. The Golden Chick Halftime Show continues. Taft leading Stevens 14-7 here on 94.1 at San Antonio Sports Star.
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4: Back here in the NCE General Contractors broadcast booth at Gus Stadium, it's 14-7 Taft leading Stevens here on the Golden Chick Halftime Show. And you look at the stats, Matt, and kind of what you thought coming into this game, a lot on the ground. The Taft Raiders have carried the ball 12 times for 125 yards and a touchdown. Six different players have carried the ball. The bulk of that is Ron Caldwell. He's got five carries for 87 yards and the touchdown. Outside of that, you've got a couple, two, ones, at, you know, I mean, they have spread the ball out, but Caldwell had runs of 15, 30, 26, three for the touchdown, and 13 yards.
5: And he has five carries.
4: And he's got five carries.
5: Yeah, I'm not a coach, and I would never tell Coach Stade how to do his job.
4: But I'm going to tell
5: maybe
4: Coach,
5: give Ron Caldwell the ball a little bit more. Every time they give it to him, he's galloping down the field for 15 yards.
4: And you look at Diego Garcia passing, 6 of 7, 31 yards. You also have Jacoby Nelson, who is 2 of 3 for 7 yards on passing. And again, same kind of thing. You know, all three players have two catches. One of those is Terry Johnson, who has two catches for 17 yards. One of those was that touchdown catch, but everything else, single digits, 5 yards, 3 yards, 5 yards, 4 yards. Johnson does have that one 11-yard catch. That's the longest pass play of the first half, 11 yards.
5: What do you think of the two-quarterback system? You always hear the old adage, if you have two quarterbacks, you don't have one. So, I mean, I asked Coach Stade that, and he was like, they just both offer us something different.
4: And
5: he wasn't really expecting Diego Garcia to be as cerebral as he is. And Diego, I think, has earned the playing time, but they both offered us something a little different. I just don't love a two QB system.
4: I'm with you. If you have two, that means you don't have one. But they do offer something completely different. The fact that Garcia is a freshman, and maybe that's why. You know, that's a lot of pressure on a freshman. And when you look at him, they don't give us our heights and weights, but, you know,
5: He's 5'8".
4: I'm a tall 5'7", and I thought I might be eye-to-eye with him, maybe even a little bit taller, and our weight is about the same. Now, he's obviously in better shape and he can take the hits, but, you know, but as a freshman, you know he's going to grow turn into that kind of player. But, you know, I've always kind of subscribed to the, if you've got two, you really don't have one. And at some point, you have to make a decision and give the kid the keys to the car and say, this is your team and go. But I have seen at the high school level, two quarterback systems do extremely well. I don't see much of a difference between what the two offer. It's not like one is a great passer passer and one is a great runner, and when one is in, you know they're running, and one is in, they're throwing. They, at least in this game, seem pretty similar, but it's not like either one of them are lighting it up through the air.
5: Yeah, and I think the coaches are trying to vary that up. I mean, Coach State does think Diego is the better passer and Jacoby is the better runner, the faster, twitchier runner, but we saw a couple of really good scrambles on the first drive from Diego Garcia, and you can't really argue with the fact that the two of the touchdown drives for Taft have been led by Diego Garcia.
4: Well, that's true. Now, stat-wise for the Stevens Falcons, kind of like what you would expect and kind of like with Taft, 19 carries for 87 yards, and they've had five different players carry the ball. You look at Stephen Perez leading the way, with six carries, 14 yards, leading the way carry-wise, but you also have Morgan Sanchez, you know, in this flex bone offense, he's got three carries for 40 yards, and B.J. Hall, their quarterback, has eight carries for 33 yards. Hall passing is 4 of 6, but just for 17 yards. Sanchez with three of the four catches.
5: Well, it's a lot of hitches. It's a lot of little outs or
4: kind of long handoffs.
5: Yeah, basically. It's over routes. I mean, they don't have a huge route tree when you're running the flex bone, but it's an offense that, you've heard us say it if you've been listening for more than 5 minutes, it's an offense that is predicated on running the ball forward with a dive player, fullback dive, a quarterback sneak, a quarterback power, something like that, and then you run things off of it. You really only pass the ball to keep the defense honest. You can't have 11 guys in the box trying to stop the run, so you have to throw in a pass every once in a while, but coach knows that's not their bread and butter. The BJ isn't in there because he's a great thrower. He's in there because he's a bowling ball.
4: You know, old school high school football fans will get this reference. This might be too old for you, but old Phil Danaher at Cal Allen High School for years, runs the wishbone, and Phil used to tell you, I'm going to throw it once a half just because I feel like I have to.
5: Right.
4: And, you know, but what's nuts, though, is I did a game early 2000s, and their quarterback was 4 of 4 for like 180 yards and four touchdowns because they passed the ball on every one of those drives inside their own 20, looking at a long field. Everybody's expecting a run, and they would hit a pass play that would go for an explosive play, and the quarterback efficiency stats were just off the charts.
5: Yeah, you see that once a year, I feel like, out of either Army, Navy, or Air Force. Someone only passes the ball once or twice, and it's for like two touchdowns and 150 yards.
4: See, you just are telling on yourself that you don't watch Academy football, because Navy's been throwing the ball all over the field for the last couple of years since Keenan Reynolds was their quarterback. I mean, they go to Central Casting, they get a quarterback and say, let's go.
5: Navy, I don't want my eyes to bleed.
4: Go Navy. I love watching Academy football. And, I mean, clearly, I mean, I know you aren't old enough to get, you haven't watched since the 70s, but you talk like you have. I mean, you heard your dad tell you stories about Academy football, but you haven't watched, man.
5: I watched probably three Academy games a year.
4: Uh-huh.
5: When they play each other.
4: Uh-huh.
5: when they play UTSA.
4: Uh-huh. The Army-Navy game is special, man.
5: It's awesome.
4: Awesome. You got to go. But, you know, they're not 3 yards in a cloud of dust like they used to be.
5: That's still the bread and butter there, though. You know, I mean, it's not like they're airing it out.
4: But they do it because they have to. The guys that they can recruit, one, because they're service academies, they can't recruit a 350-pound lineman.
5: It's no NIL either.
4: They are getting paid. They're also guaranteed a job as soon as they graduate. But it is kind of because of the size, that's what they have to be able to run to compete in Major Division I football. As we continue here on the Golden Chick Halftime Show, we'll go over first half stats, and we've done that, highlights, and scores from around the area here on 94.1 San Antonio Sports Star.
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5: Welcome back to the Golden Chick Halftime Show right here on 94.1 San Antonio Sports Star. Matt Roy, Jason Minix here. About 7 minutes away from the second half, and let's go over the first half highlights here. 14-7 is our score, and it all started with a short run by Ron Caldwell to get the Taft Raiders onto the scoreboard.
6: Garcia from the shotgun gives it to Caldwell, trying to stretch it to the outside, cuts back to the middle, and he dives into the end zone. Touchdown tap. Caldwell on a 3-yard run.
5: About a quarter later, the fourth drive from the Stevens Falcons was started on the Taft 32-yard line after a great special teams play. A blocked punt gets them great field position, and they would end up cashing in and tying the game.
6: Hall from the shotgun, and he will keep it himself and dives into the end zone for a touchdown. The Falcons now an extra point away from tying this game at 7.
5: And then after getting horrible field position on the following drive, Stevens punts it from their own 3, only gets it to the 31. Taft, great field position, takes that down. 6 plays later, a great pass leads to 7 more points on the board.
6: Camacho in at tailback. They'll fake the handoff, going back to throw, looking, setting up, wide open in the back of the end zone, touchdown tap. What a nice throw to a wide open Terry Johnson, who is coming across the middle completely uncovered, and Diego Garcia laid a perfect pass into his hands.
5: And that is our scoring summary and our highlights here on the Golden Chick Halftime Show. Thought it would be a little bit higher scoring than this one, Jason. Thought it would be more like our Brennan game a couple of weeks ago. Not exactly that lopsided, but that amount of scoring.
6: Well, that's it. Now, we do have a half to go, and Taft has the lead. And they're going to get the ball to start the second half. Remember, Stevens won the toss, and they wanted the ball first. And so, obviously, Taft will get the ball to start the second half. Now, next Friday night, our Quarterman Plumbing High School Game of the Week will feature a top 10 matchup in the state of Texas. Oof. Alamo Heights and Bernie. Alamo Heights right now, as we check scores from around the area, they lead Buda Johnson 55-2 in the third quarter.
5: I love it when there's a 2 on the scoreboard.
6: Bernie, though, they're in a dogfight with Somerset. It's 14-14. Now, I don't have a rooting interest in most of these schools, but I do want Bernie to win so that we have a couple of undefeated top 10 teams. If Bernie were to lose, they'll drop out of the top 10, and I know I'm selfish.
5: You're nothing if not a company man.
6: Well, that's it. Other scores of McCollum and Sam Houston at halftime. The Cowboys lead the Hurricanes 13-12. Smithson Valley leads Manor 65-7 at half. The Judson Rockets lead the Clements Buffaloes 21-14. That game also at the half. Del Rio and Southwest tied at 7 at halftime. Let's see, Steele all over Wagner 35-7. Harlan and Warren, Hawks leading the Warriors 15-7. That game late in the second quarter, almost a halftime. Bit of a surprise there. Laredo LBJ leads Southwest Legacy 28-7. Piper is shutting out San Marcos 21-0. A lot of games from around the area. Checking all these scores from Dave Campbell's Texas Football Magazine.
5: Yeah, East Central leading New Braunfels Canyon 29-0 right now. Where was the Burbank?

0: Eden Jefferson, 21-14. Poth leading Goliad all these games, either at halftime in the third quarter. Poth leading Goliad, 21-13 right now. Bloomington over Carn City, 21-0. Divine over Crystal City, 41-0. And DeHaenis over Somerset Collegiate Academy, 48-0 right now. So a lot of lopsided games as most districts kicking off play this weekend.
1: Well, and again, I mean, you got a 14-7 game here. Second half, obviously, we'll have this game, obviously, but also scores from around the area. But you're right. It's kind of one of those interesting nights and kind of a light schedule for Friday night with a lot of the games in and around the area.
0: There was a few games last night. Great game here at Gus that we covered over on TNL was a 36-20 O'Connor over Holmes. Really good athletes in that game. You don't usually expect. It's interesting seeing those teams that are from three to seven or 3-6 in this district. Stevens, Taft, O'Connor, Sotomayor, Holmes can be in that discussion on occasion. I mean, interesting seeing all those teams start to kind of square up and face off, and you can see how the jockeying is already starting for that 3-4 spot. But to your point, a lot of games either on Saturdays or Thursday this week.
1: Well, and what's surprising in 29-6A, and this includes Brennan and Harlan, there's not an undefeated team in district play. I mean, because Brennan started the year with that overtime loss that ended at 1 a.m. because of all the lightning.
0: Yeah, to Vandegrift.
1: Yeah, I mean, and again, I mean, but, you know, to look up and go, all right, but when you look at district play, obviously Brennan's undefeated, Harlan's undefeated, Soto, Warren, although Warren's playing right now and trailing. Holmes now 0-2. And you look at Stevens and Taft looking for that first district win, which is why this game is so important, because now crazy things can happen, but you expect Brennan to win the district and Harlan to be second, or vice versa if Harlan can pull the upset. So you've got, like you said, three or four teams battling for those final two playoff spots, because I think we could all take a Sharpie for Brennan and Harlan.
0: Yeah, well, you know what you do at the beginning of the season. You'd probably do the same thing for the Cowboys or whatever other team, and probably for Navy. You look at the schedule and you're like, okay, that's a win. That's probably a loss. That's a win. Both of these teams look at their schedule. They look at this one as a game they have to win to try and get into the postseason.
1: Second half coming up. That'll do it for the Golden Chick Halftime Show. 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The second half kickoff of our Quarterman Plumbing High School Game of the Week coming up on 94.1 San Antonio Sports Star.
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1: Teams out on the field here at Gustafson Stadium as we get ready for the second half of our Quarter Moon Plumbing High School Game of the Week, energized by the Institute for Functional Health. He's Matt Roy. I'm Jason Minix here in the NCE General Contractors broadcast booth. 14-7 our score. Taft with the lead. They'll get the ball to start this second half. Taft with white helmets. Red jerseys with white numbers, red pants. Stevens with their silver helmet and that Falcon logo like Atlantis on the helmet. White jerseys with red numbers, red pants with white and black striping.
2: After complaining about the East Central jerseys last week, are you at least happy with these?
1: Yes. Adrian Valadez to kick it off for the Stevens Falcons. Gotta love a kicker that wears jersey number 90.
2: Love or hate?
1: Love. And his shoulder pads look like a linebacker's, not a kicker. It's a short kick fielded at the 18-yard line. Coming across field at the 20, trying to turn it up. He does at the 25. Flag flies, and he's knocked out of bounds. Near the 37-yard line is Cameron Ballard on the return. But let's check in with referee Eddie Elizade on the penalty. I thought he was ready to talk, and now he wants to discuss it.
2: Well, he is ready to talk, just not to you.
1: Well, he needs to tell everybody here.
3: Junior return. Illegal block in the back. Number 12 of the return team. Penalty be half the distance to go. First down.
1: So not the great field position that Taft thought they were going to have after that penalty.
2: And nobody more upset with that than Coach Ricky Stade. He said correction something. I didn't hear what he said.
1: Yeah. Good job, Matt.
2: Well, you're the one supposed to be listening. I'm talking here.
1: No, you're
2: trying to entertain the people.
1: Apparently, you didn't read the job description. So this drive will start at their 11-yard line for the Taft Raiders. They've rotated a couple of different quarterbacks throughout the first half, and the rotation continues to start the second half. Jacoby Nelson will be in as QB on this drive, and he's going to take the shotgun snap and a draw right up the middle, breaks a tackle, breaks free at the 20 and 25, and tripped up from behind at the 28-yard line.
2: That is a nice, strong run from Jacoby Nelson, and they're sticking true to this quarterback rotation. The last play or last drive that Taft had was Diego Garcia on a touchdown drive, come out with Jacoby. It's a true commitment to this two-quarterback system.
1: 17 yards on the run. First and 10 here for Taft. Ball at the 28-yard line. Nelson from the shotgun. Two receivers left, two to the right. Nelson gets the shotgun snap a little bit high. Busted play. He's going to just keep it and try to run up the middle and go absolutely nowhere. In fact, he'll lose three. Maybe two. The line judges are off, so we'll see which one wins with the official spot. But either way, that snap was so high, he's lucky he got a hand on it.
2: Yeah, and you got to remember, that is the backup center that coming into this game. That is number 58, Axie Medina, the junior, that is now at center after the starter, Dylan Reyes, went out. So might see a little bit more of that in the second half.
1: Second down and 12 now for Nelson out of the shotgun. Gets the snap. Good snap. Fires. Catch made, but going to the ground to make the catch is Taft wide receiver Byron Navin. Picks up some yardage, but the way that pass was thrown, no chance for any yak yards, and the coverage would have allowed to if the pass was on target.
2: Yeah, a little bit low, so you got to fall to the ground to get it. And you're seeing kind of why they like Dylan Garcia being back there as the passer. I mean, great run by Jacoby early in this drive, but not the best passer in the world.
1: Third and six now. Landon Che goes in motion. Nelson, snap goes over his head. Caldwell catches it. He's going to turn up the field and run. Spins in his... Back gains about a yard. That could have been a disaster. I've never seen a play like that where the snap is off, the quarterback tips it up in the air, and the running back, Joey Camacho, fields it and just takes off and runs.
2: Just a fantastic heads-up play by Joey Camacho. I mean, it didn't end up in a first down. It would have been a miraculous effort to end up in a first down. But even to get back to the line of scrimmage when that was a broken play from the time they said go was a hurt.

0: Herculean effort right there by Joey Camacho. Let's see how this punt or this this long snap is. We've already seen two that almost went over the head of the punter, or one of them actually did.
1: Gavin Taylor does get this. Good snap. Good punt. Lewis Johnson is going to see it bounce in front of him, and it bounces backwards for Stevens. Good Stevens roll. They'll get great field position here. They'll start their first half, or first drive of the second half on their own 46-yard line.
0: We've seen what they can do with good field position, Jason. That ended up with their first touchdown of the day when they were on the plus 31 or plus 32 on the, of the Taft side. So,
1: 21-yard punt. And the Falcons with great field position here to start the second half. Down a touchdown, a chance to tie things up here as B.J. Hall and the Falcon offense comes out onto the field. First and 10 for the Falcons, and Hall will hand it off to Batts up the middle, and he's pushing that pile across midfield.
2: Tough running there, Trayvon Batts. Finding some yards up the middle.
1: Give him 4 yards. They'll spot it right at the 50. Second down and 6.
0: And I would expect to see a lot more Trayvon Batts, the senior, coming back from injury in this second half. Coach said that he was going to get more run as the game went on. Now in the second half, he's had enough time to see the game speed kind of come back to him, get his legs below him. And I would expect to see quite a few carries for him in the second half.
1: Batts in at running back from the shotgun. Carry up the middle, picks up about 4 more. And give him 3 on that one. It's 3rd down and 3 now for the Falcons. Into Taft territory.
0: This is Falcons football right here. This is 3 yards in a cloud of dust, and if you can get that dive play going, you get the variations off of it, the sweeps and the handoffs and the orbit motions, and then you mix in a play-action pass off of it as well. You get the triple option out to the outside. You got all those things stemming off the dive play.
1: B.J. Hall from the shotgun. Trayvon Batts in the backfield. 3rd down and 3. Sanchez goes in motion. Hall keeps it himself, but he only picks up 1 yard. It's 4th and, man, a long 2 here.
0: Is that a long 2 like you're a tall 5'7"?
1: Accurate.
0: I mean, I would expect to see some sort of variation off of that dive right now. Probably either that triple option. They've loved that pitch play on these 4th down or these 3rd and 5s, 4th and 4s. They've loved that, so I'd expect to see that coming up.
1: 4th down and 2. Play clock under 10. They're not set yet.
0: 3, 2.
1: Trying to get the snap off and does just in time. They give it to Batts in the backfield, and he's stacked up and dropped for a loss all the way back to the 50. They'll give him forward progress at the 48, but it doesn't matter. The Taft defense gets another stop on 4th down. Turnover on downs. 2nd time tonight that's happened for Stevens, and wastes outstanding field position for a drive that started on their own 46-yard line. And now they turn it over on downs. Taft takes over at their own 49-yard line, 51 yards away from pay dirt.
0: And it's basically like the defense just gained them 17 yards, right, or 20 yards-ish from where the offense ended their last possession. A fantastic play by the defensive line of Taft.
1: Diego Garcia, the freshman, back in at quarterback here for the Taft Raiders. 1st and 10. Snap is high. He's able to haul it down and hand it off to his running back, who does a good job of getting back to the line of scrimmage. That is Ricky Flores on the carry for 9 yards.
0: Yeah, that's going to be a problem in the second half for Taft, no matter who the quarterback is, if the center can't get the ball down. Diego Garcia, as we mentioned, is maybe 5'8 on a good day, and that ball was 7 feet tall. So he was reaching up to get that one, and this is going to be something to watch throughout the second half.
1: 2nd down and 10. Garcia from the shotgun. 1 receiver left, 1 to the right, 2 in the slots. Garcia gets the snap. 2-step drop. Fires, flags fly, and they kill this play before it gets started. Would have been a completion out to Cameron Ballard. But
3: on the offense, number 51. 5-yard penalty.
1: Ball start by the left guard, Nick Ortiz. So stepping back 5 yards. It's 2nd down and 15.
0: This offensive line, which was a strength coming into the year for Taft, is really shooting them in the

0: But right now with bad snaps and penalties.
1: Three receivers to the left. Garcia from the shotgun, rolling that way, looking to throw, fires ball, tipped as he's out, and it's intercepted at midfield. Coming back the other way at the 40 and knocked down at the 36-yard line. An interception by the Stevens Falcons after the pass was tipped by one of the defensive linemen, and our first turnover of the game gives Stevens outstanding field position. There's also a flag down.
0: I think that might be for an excessive celebration or taunt.
1: I was thinking that might be targeting on the tackle. Our referee, Eddie Elizade, will let us know.
0: What a defensive play by the lineman, though, to get your hands on that football.
1: And I never saw, because of the celebration, who made the interception defensively for Stevens. It might be...
2: After the interception, he needed a block in the back.
1: Ooh.
2: On the return team.
1: Okay.
2: 10-yard penalty from the spot of the foul.
1: So from the spot of the foul, which is at the 34-yard line, so they'll still have good field position. And they actually go, well, they start at, they're going to give them the ball at the 45. It looks like an 11-yard penalty.
0: Yeah, so it looked like Caleb Ned is the one that tipped the ball, who is the all-everything defensive end for the Stevens Falcons. And then it was number 8, Dominic Ruiz.
1: Adrian Ramos,
0: who ended up picking that ball off and taking it the other way.
1: B.J. Hall on the field, fumbles the snap, and it's loose, and it's going to be picked up by the Taft Raiders. They get the ball right back, and they have a chance to scoop and score down the far sideline at the 30, at the 20, at the 10, and knocked down at the 2-yard line. He doesn't make it all the way. What a bizarre change of events, and now they're going to say he's in. It's a touchdown. It is a scoop and score, a defensive touchdown for the Taft Raiders. There are so many guys tumbling around the 5-yard line, and the ref originally stopped at the 2 and then signaled touchdown. Incredible.
0: I don't know what I just saw. The ball, I saw a fumble start at the exchange, and then somehow it popped out into the defensive backfield. The guy picks it up and runs all the way for the touchdown. That was a heck of a performance.
1: Osterley with the extra point. It's up and good. Wow. It's now 21-7 Taft with the lead here on 94.1 San Antonio Sports Star.
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1: 62-yard fumble recovery for a touchdown. A scoop and score for Chance Villopando. And the Taft Raiders now kicking off high and short. That's a live ball picked up. And Johnson makes one miss and then gets trucked out of bounds around the 32-yard line for Stevens. They get the interception. On the very next play, they fumble the ball. Very bizarre. On the shotgun snap, the guy coming in motion hit the ball. And then it was a mad scramble, and it's got kicked out into kind of basically the secondary, where Villopando was able to pick it up and then go down the far sideline and somehow make it all the way to the end zone.
0: What a weird two plays in a row. You get the tipped interception. Stevens has life. Stevens has a chance to go down and tie this game up. First play, fumble, 7 points the other way. Basically a 14-point play.
1: Stevens' offense back out on the field. Run up the middle. Trying to get to the outside. A late pitch.
0: Wow.
1: And Bats still on his feet up the midfield. Starts up the middle, then he's breaking it to the outside, and then just pitches it so late.
0: Talk about a late pitch. Morgan Sanchez must have thought that the quarterback was going down because that pitch was so late. My goodness. B.J. Hall was on his way to the turf when he let that ball go, and Morgan Sanchez got it.
1: First down after the run. Here's a pass out in the flat. That's intercepted, and that could be a pick six. Hall with the chance to get a tackle, and he does get a tackle after the interception by number 5, Andres Nino, with the interception.
0: How about some defense in this half? B.J. Hall takes the snap. He looks to his right-hand side, and it was perfectly read by Andres Nino, the linebacker, the senior linebacker, one of the senior leaders on this Taft team. And B.J. Hall gets back there, gets him down, but Taft already in the red zone on this drive, looking to go up by 3 scores. Some disastrous offense by Stevens so far in this half.
1: First and 10 from the Stevens 19-yard line for the Taft offense, leading 21-7. And before this play gets going, it looks like there is a timeout on the field by Stevens defensively. And you think about it, Matt. 2 of the last 3 plays by the Stevens offense have been turnovers. One went for a touchdown, and the other one almost a touchdown. B.J. Hall with a nice tackle. I thought it was going to be a pick six.
0: Yeah, I mean, I didn't know what kind of speed B.J. had. He was a great athlete to go hunt him down, but he telegraphed that pass out into the hitch, and you know that the route tree as a defender, you know that the route tree for Stevens isn't excessive. They're not going to be running deep posts and corners and go balls or seams. You're not going to be running those deep dig routes. You're not running any of those. It's hitches, it's slants, it's flats. So you have the opportunity to kind of be aggressive on the routes, and that's exactly what Andres was. He read it perfectly. B.J. telegraphed the ball to him, and I thought he was gone too.
1: Jacoby Nelson in at quarterback here for the Taft Raiders. After the timeout, used defensively by Stevens. First and 10 from the 19. Caldwell back in at running back here for the Raiders. He has been gashing that Stevens defense all night. And they'll fake it to him. Nelson slips. Now he's going to take off and run, and he's got a lot of turf in front of him at the 10, at the 5, and into the end zone for a touchdown. Jacoby Nelson on a broken play scrambles in from 19 yards out, and the route is on here at Gus.
0: You know, I'm old enough to remember when Stevens had the ball with a chance to tie the football game, mainly because it was a minute and a half ago, it feels like. Bing, bang, boom. Those are the names of their 3 touchdowns they've scored in the last 3 minutes on a fumble 6, pick that turns into this, and holy moly, 2 touchdowns they've scored, excuse me.
1: Extra point is up and good while Matt tries to figure out his notes. It's now 28-7. We're back after this on 94.1 San Antonio Sports Star.
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1: One play after the interception, Jacoby Nelson on the scramble drill scores from 19 yards out. It's now 28-7, Taft with the lead. And kicking off This one should be returnable, and it is from the 15 up to the 20.

0: 25, trying to break it to the outside, turns the corner at the 30, at the 40, and finally run out of bounds is the Morgan Sanchez for the Stevens Falcons. They'll have good field position here after the short scoring summary that is brought to you by Smoky Mo's Barbecue and SmokyMo'sBBQ.com. If you want to order online or find one of the eight area locations, of course, Smoky Mo's has been serving the best neighborhood barbecue for over 25 years now. You think about the scoop and score, the next play, two plays later, the interception, and 28 seconds of game time between touchdowns here for the Taft Raiders. And what was a 14-7 game is now 28-7. And the Falcons offense isn't really designed to come from behind facing a massive three-score deficit with a quarter and a half to play. Unless they score quickly. And B.J. Hall with the late pitch. And you talk about scoring quickly down the far sideline. Pushed out of bounds near the 25-yard line is number 11, Ruben Delgado, after another seemingly late pitch. But we've seen that enough tonight. It's not a late pitch. It's what Stevens wants to do.
1: Yeah, and they ran a new formation there. There was three backs behind B.J. Hall, the quarterback. And we saw this kind of happen on the last drive. Nice pitch play, gets you a good chunk of yards. Now what can you do with it?
0: Hall from the shotgun. Keeps it himself after faking it to bats. And breaks a tackle, still on his feet at the 15-ish. And finally brought down. Let's see, they're going to spot him. They're going to spot him back a little bit. Let's say the 16-yard line.
1: That one almost resulted in another fumble. B.J. Hall has to make a decision on whether he's keeping the ball or putting it into and keeping it into the belly of the running back, because he pulled that a little later. It was almost on the turf.
0: Three in the backfield. Hall keeps this one himself. He does put it on the turf here, fumbles it, and it's recovered by the Taft Raiders at the 13-yard line. Again, another turnover. Three turnovers here in this third quarter by the Stevens offense. Two fumbles and an interception. And that time, it wasn't a, I'm going to hang on and hang on and hang on. It's he took the ball early and just got hit and lost the football.
1: Yeah, it was a great hit by Stevens to jar the ball loose. Stevens has run 10 plays in this half, 6 plays on their last 3 drives, and 3 of them have resulted in turnovers.
0: Ball on the 12-yard line for Taft. This will hurt their starting field position average that they've had in this game.
1: Somehow I don't think Coach State cares about that on this one.
0: Diego Garcia in at quarterback with a 3-touchdown lead. I wonder if they'll keep it on the ground and try to burn some clock. Handoff up the middle. Gets nothing here for the Taft Raiders. In fact, they lose a yard. It will be second down and 11 as we are about 4 minutes to play in this third quarter.
1: It's a shame, too, that the Stevens offense is putting their defense in such bad spots, because the Stevens defense has actually played exceptionally well tonight. The Taft Raiders just have such good field position at all times.
0: Camacho in the backfield. Garcia back to throw. Fires out in the flat. Over the receiver's head. Tipped. And falls incomplete. And it's third down and long now for the Taft Raiders. Clock does stop with 3:43 to play in the third quarter. And if you're Anthony Boykins and the Stevens Falcons, you like that. And now if the defense can get a stop here, force a punt, with what we've seen tonight, they should end up with outstanding field position. But they've got to get this third down stop. Three receivers to the right, one to the left. Diego Garcia working out of the shotgun. Camacho is the running back, standing to his right. He gets the shotgun snap, rolling near side. Now scrambles back up the middle, and he's nowhere near the first down. In fact, he barely gets back to the line of scrimmage, and it is fourth down. So the Falcons defense does what they need to do.
1: That was an outstanding hit there by, I believe it was Jeremy Vasquez or Joaquin Vasquez, one of those two, number 10 on the Stevens Falcons D-line. Fantastic hit by on the quarterback. Him and Caleb Ned were running a little bit of a TE stunt there. The D-end coming inside, the D-tackle going outside, a little bit of a stunt on the D-line, confused the offensive line, and were able to get there to the quarterback. Great defensive stand by the by the Falcons.
0: Taft's going to have to hurry to get this punt off in time, and they don't. They had a player late coming onto the field, and they're going to take a timeout as opposed to a delay of game penalty. Nope, they are going to get the delay of game penalty. I thought Ricky State got the timeout before the flag, but the officials say no. So that's going to make the punt for Gavin Taylor even tougher. He is standing in the middle of the H and north side in the end zone. Lewis Johnson is at his 41-yard line on the return. And he might be too far back with what we've seen so far tonight. Taylor gets the snap and gets off a line drive punt. Bounces at the 40, and Johnson on a hop is going to pick it up at the 47 and get pushed out of bounds at the 42, and then he gets hit late. I'm waiting for the flag and not seeing one, which surprises me, to be honest.
1: I can't believe they didn't call one there. That was way late.
0: Well, unless he was still in bounds, maybe, with the...
1: I don't think so.
0: I am surprised we don't see a flag there, but... Stevens, 2:41 to play. They got the ball at the Taft 40. If they can get a quick touchdown, we still have an entire fourth quarter to play. So while it feels like they're facing a massive mountain right now, down 28-7, a 21-point deficit, they're still in this if they can get a touchdown on this drive. B.J. Hall from the shotgun will keep it himself up the middle, and not much there. The line of scrimmage is all they're going to give them. Second down and 10. And you mentioned earlier, Matt, the change of the defensive front that Taft went to this week. For this week only, it is working.
1: Absolutely. You go to a bare front, you're filling every single gap up there on the offensive line. I mean, you have to stop this bear crawl that essentially the Falcons offensive line does from the snap, and they're doing a great job of it.
0: Second down and 10. Three in the backfield with Hall. He'll keep it himself. No late pitch. He's across the 35 and down to the 30 before he's upended and down at the 28-yard line. 12-yard run for quarterback B.J. Hall and a first down for the Stevens Falcons.
1: And did you notice where he was holding the ball on that possession or on that run? High and tight.
0: High and tight.
1: He's not fumbling on that one.
0: Well, I mean, they've run two consecutive plays without turning it over.
1: They're almost at their record for the half.
0: For the half. Again, three in the backfield. Hall from the shotgun. One receiver left, one to the right. Hall keeps this one himself and works his way down to the 26-yard line. And with the running backs that they have, right now they're just leaving it in their quarterback's hands.
1: And I'm not sure if it's by design or if he's just not trusting his own eyes and his own ability to give the ball off if he needs to. Because there's some reads there where you kind of need to give it to your running back.
0: Only one in the backfield on this play. Second down and long. Hall again keeps it himself. And look at Tapp. They are tackling the football while bringing him down after a short game.
1: They want to cause the fourth turnover of the half for the Stevens Falcons. This Taft defense is really kind of really impressing me, that strong defensive line that they have. They do have two sets of twins on this team. They got one on the offensive line and one on the defensive line. It's the Girabusa brothers over there on the defensive line. Nick and Neil Gabusa, twins on the D-line. Nick hasn't played since week one against Vets. Back today, though, and performing well.
0: Third down and 5. Hall from the shotgun. Passes out in the flat, and it's intercepted by Taft, and this one could go all the way at the 50 and run down from behind at the 45-yard line. Fourth turnover of the half. Are you kidding me? 28 with the interception. That is Julian Martinez.
1: What an outstanding read on the football by Julian Martinez. B.J. Hall drops back to pass, throws just a short route out into the flat. It was a little wide receiver screen. And Julian Martinez, like he's shot out of a cannon, jumps all over the receiver, cuts that route off, fights the ball away from the receiver. I thought he was going to get tackled right away. Instead, he is running with the football like a red streak of lightning down the field. Ends up getting tackled at the 35. And once again, the Taft Raiders are in position to put more points on the board.
0: From their 35-yard line is Stevens. Taft hands the ball up the middle, and not much there on what is likely the final play of this third quarter. A disastrous third quarter for the Stevens Falcons. Four turnovers, two fumbles lost, two interceptions, one scoop and score.

0: the Taft Raiders, and we head to the fourth quarter with the Raiders leading the Falcons by a score of 28-7 on the Quarter Moon Plumbing High School Game of the Week here on 94.1 San Antonio Sports Star.
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0: Four turnovers, maybe five if you count the turnover on at downs for Stevens in that third quarter. We head to the fourth, 28-7, the Quarter Moon Plumbing High School Game of the Week, energized by the Institute for Functional Health. Along with Matt Roy, I'm Jason Minix here in the NCE General Contractors broadcast booth. We start the fourth with Taft looking at a 2nd and 9 from the Stevens 34-yard line. Quarterback will keep this one himself, breaks a tackle, hit from behind across the 25 down to the 23-yard line is Jacoby Nelson, but a first down there for the Taft Raiders.
3: We have just seen this, the Taft defense tighten the screws on the Stevens offense in this second half, and that was a third quarter that could not end soon enough for the Stevens Falcons and Coach Anthony Boykin.
0: You know, next Friday night we'll be over at Alamo Heights, a top 10 showdown between the Mules and the Bernie Greyhounds. Bernie was in a dogfight earlier with the Somerset Bulldogs. It's now 42-14, Bernie with the lead. Alamo Heights, no problem with Buta Johnson, 58-9. Here's a run. Starts up the middle, breaks to the outside at the 20, and hogtied and dropped at the 19-yard line is Ricky Flores.
3: Yeah, this offensive line is starting to assert their will on Stevens as well. Hats off to the Stevens defense. They have been put into bad position after bad position as there is a flag on the field.
0: Yeah, holding. Yeah, that offensive line looked really good there because they cheated. And they got caught. That cost them 10 yards.
3: You know, it's only cheating if you get caught.
0: And they did.
3: This time.
0: And they did.
3: They're fine. They're fine. They're doing a great job.
0: How do you not see the yellow flag out there and that there's a penalty?
3: Because sometimes my eyes aren't good. Just like how you couldn't see that it was 65 that was down and not 55.
0: Same thing.
3: You can't turn on your mic.
0: Same thing. So after the penalty, second and 20. Ball back at the 34-yard line for Taft. Jacoby Nelson out of the shotgun. Hands the ball off. The floor is up the middle. He gets to the 29-yard line. 5 yards on the run. Make it 4 as they bring him back to the 30.
3: Great crackback block there by Terry Johnson coming across the formation, sealing up the strong side. Little trap play by the Taft Raiders. Gets a few yards. 2nd and 16 now.
0: Nelson looking over at the signals being called in. Caldwell in the backfield as the running back. 2 receivers left, 1 to the right. Nelson back to throw. Pump fakes. Now scrambling. He's going to take off and run with it, and he gets trucked at the 30 and knocked backwards. What a hit defensively that time. Man.
3: Yeah, that was a great hit there by number 2, Lewis Johnson. That is a guy that Coach Boykin absolutely loves in that defensive backfield. Calls him LW. He's from a great athletic family. His mom, his 2 brothers, and his sister have all gone to Stevens. He's now the 4th child to go to Stevens. They are Falcons through and through is what Coach Boykin tells me. So great hit by Lewis.
0: 3rd down and about 16. Nelson from the shotgun going back to throw, looking down.

but fires, has a man open in the middle of the field, catch is made at the 10, breaks a tackle it into the end zone for a touchdown. Cameron Ballard on a 30-yard completion, the touchdown pass from Jacoby Nelson, and it's now 34-7 Raiders. Open in the middle of the field, catch is made at the 10, breaks a tackle it into the end zone for a touchdown. Cameron Ballard on a 30-yard completion, the touchdown pass from Jacoby

0: 34-7 Raiders pending this PAT.
1: And he's the receiver on the kicking team, number 54.
0: So that'll push him back 5 yards here on the PAT, but fantastic throw and catch there by the Taft Raiders. And this one, which was close early, and it was a really good game in the first half and throughout the first two drives of this second half, has just avalanched on the Stevens Falcons.
2: And turnovers. Turnovers.
0: I mean, every coach says that you need to win the turnover battle, and right now Stevens is just giving it away.
2: Extra point is up and good, and it's 35-7 Taft on 94.1 San Antonio Sports Star.
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0: On the drive or on the play?
2: Here's the kick for Taft. High short returnable for the Raiders, or for the Falcons from the 24-yard line. Flags fly. A good return here that's going to come back. Now he's down at the 33-yard line after another turnover that has led to points for the Taft Raiders. That was a fairly short scoring drive, Matt Roy.
0: It was a fairly short scoring drive.
2: You have no idea how many plays or yards.
0: There's been so many turnovers that I lost count on where they started that drive.
2: Uh-huh. 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
0: Fairly confident it was 45 yards.
2: It was a 30-yard touchdown pass from Nelson to Ballard.
0: Yes, and they had great field position once again.
2: And Stevens is going to lose some yardage on the return because of penalty. So they'll start this drive, looks like at the 22-yard line. 9 minutes, 11 seconds to play here in the fourth quarter. And a third quarter for Stevens. Not to beat the drum, but 2 lost fumbles, 2 interceptions, a turnover on downs. They've got 2 TODs on the game, so essentially 6 turnovers. Trying to get something going. An end around to Sanchez, and he breaks free across the 30, makes a man miss at the 35, still on his feet at the 40, crosses midfield, and Morgan Sanchez trying to cut back and tripped up inside the Taft 40-yard line. Let's see if they're going to spot him. It looks like at the 37-yard line. Big-time run there by Morgan Sanchez of the Stevens Falcons.
0: Yeah, that was... You had all this beef by the Taft Raiders in the middle. So what they do, instead of running the dive, you run a little variation off of it. You run a little handoff to the outside. Morgan Sanchez gets the edge and is almost gone.
2: 45 yards on the run. Going back to throw now on first and 10 is B.J. Hall. Fires, has a man open. A diving catch made by guess who? Morgan Sanchez at the 28-yard line. That looks like it should be enough to move the sticks. Are they going to move him, or are they going to say 9.5 yards on the completion? And they're going to say 9.5. It's second down and a yard officially here as Stevens is trying to get something going down 35-7. Hall gets the shotgun snap, rolling to his left, fires long, has a man wide open, has to wait on it, and he can't come up with it.
0: Man, that is a huge missed opportunity. Stevens Falcon player got all the way, probably 15 yards behind the secondary. And B.J. Hall puts it up there, and it was floating up there forever. Gets to him, is just barely out of reach.

0: That would have been a wonky
1: touchdown. Out of reach,
0: touchdown.
1: It looked like he was trying to field a punt. And it was as wobbly as a punt.
0: It was just a little out of reach. But he threw it towards the front pylon. It hung up forever. I thought he was going to come down with it, basically, because he was so wide open.
1: Well, and again, the pass was there. I mean, I don't know how he missed it.
0: It was I guess he didn't.
1: You ever see an outfielder drop a fly ball?
0: Yeah, that's what I was just about to say.
1: That's what we just saw.
0: That's what I was just about to say.
1: Yeah,
0: that's exactly what
1: it looked
0: like.
1: I mean, it hit his glove and bounced out.
0: That's exactly what it looked like.
1: I mean, the pass, I mean,
0: it looked like he lost it in the lights.
1: Yeah, he's going to blame Jerry Jones for not putting up curtains.
0: I'm going to start counting how many Cowboys references we get in on a broadcast.
1: Well, you're the one that brings them up most of the time.
0: Except so for today at all.
1: Taft takes a timeout here as they try to get their defense set. As Stevens is looking at a 3rd-and-1. Checking scores from around the area. Over at Rutledge Stadium, the Clemens Buffaloes now lead the Juts and Rockets 41-37. Harlan leads Warren 15-0. No updates from that Piper game because that still says first quarter, so that can't be accurate.
2: Back to play. It is a third down try.
1: Third down and a yard as we get back to play here at Gus. Hall from the shotgun. He'll keep it himself. Late pitch to pick up the first down up for the Stevens Falcons.
0: Needed a half a yard, ended up getting 7. A great decision there by B.J. Hall, running the triple option out of the flex bone, pitches it out, picks up 7. I mean, they're getting yards. They're just are giving the ball to the other team too much.
1: Well, I'd just keep giving it to 6. I mean, Sanchez is getting yards after yards after yards. We haven't seen much of bats here in this second half. A little bit early.
0: There he
1: going
0: is.
1: Going back to throw. Hall fires, has a man open, and it's nearly intercepted. Should have been intercepted.
0: That if the defender kept his feet underneath him, that would have been a pick six. I feel like that's every other play.
1: You feel like every interception is going to be a pick six.
0: He was in the flat with no one in front of him.
1: Well, I mean, but B.J. Hall's on the near hash. He's got one good tackle in this game that you thought was going to be a pick six.
0: I mean,
1: on 2nd and 10, Hall going back to throw. Fires in way too far in front of Morgan Sanchez. It's now 3rd down and 10.
0: When you have a drive chart that is 2 runs and 4 passes, that's not Stevens Falcons football.
1: Well, down 35-7. They're out of their game plan.
0: Exactly.
1: 3rd down and 10, 8:12 to play here in the fourth quarter. Pass out in the flat. Catch is made by Sanchez, but he's not going to get there. Down to the 16-yard line. And 4th down, I do expect Stevens to go for it here.
0: Yeah, why not?
1: 3 yards on that completion. 4th and 7, under 8 to play here in the fourth quarter.
0: I mean, this is what Taft wanted. This game script is going exactly the way that Coach State wanted it. Get a lead, force them out of their game plan.
1: 4th down and 7. Hall rolling under pressure, fires in the end zone, jump ball, and it's knocked down by the Taft defender. Turnover on downs, the 3rd one of the night for Stevens. And Taft is going to take over.
0: They'll take over at the 17-yard line, it looks like.
1: Well, I'm trying to figure out what the whistles are for. Was there a flag down? There seems to be some confusion among some players.
0: I don't see any yellow.
1: In the end zone. I think they're going to get pass interference, which I didn't see.
3: After the play was over.
0: Oh, okay.
3: Unsportsmanlike conduct, number 3, Red, Tonkin.
1: Taft fans don't like that, but it was after the play was over. So the 4th down try that failed will stay. It's just going to cost Taft some yards. Ricky State's way out on the field near the hash, trying to figure out what. And you're right, I didn't see pass interference, so I'm glad that wasn't the call. So something obviously said after the incompletion. And it probably had something to do with look up there at the scoreboard.
0: I'm trying not to look at my Stevens drive chart. It's making me sad. Six drives in this half. Turnover on downs, fumble, interception, turnover on downs.
1: And one of those fumbles turned into a defensive touchdown.
0: Yep.
1: Which could be in line for our porkrinds.com Crunch Time Hero of the Game, which we will have coming up at the conclusion of this one.
0: And to your point, could have had more defensive touchdowns if not for a great defensive plays by the offense.
1: Well, this is true. And again, credit the Taft Raiders for creating the turnovers, for attacking the football, for making reads and jumping routes, and more impressively, how they have shut down this ground game, the flexbone offense that Stevens is so good at, that has given so many teams fits over the years, and a revenge game for Ricky Stade and the Taft Raiders, because they had a nice lead last year and lost it, which snapped a, what, five-year winning streak for Taft in this series.
0: Yeah, and Coach Anthony Boykin will tell you is Taft is going to take a timeout before the first play of this series as they start on their own 8-yard line. Coach Boykin will tell you that they run the flex bone for a lot of reasons. One of them is because, like you were talking about a little earlier with Navy and Army and Air Force, they don't get the same caliber of athlete as a lot of other schools do. So he feels that it levels the playing field. He models it off of Harding University in Searcy, Arkansas. Harding won the Division II National Championship over Colorado School of the Mines in 2023 in Division II football, 38-27. Coach Boykin actually sends coaches up to Searcy, Arkansas to learn from the Harding coaches every single year so they can come back and know exactly how he wants this offense to run. He tries to bridge the gap in this district talent-wise with this unique offense, but you need guys to run it exactly correctly and execute in order for it to look as good as it does in Harding.
1: After the timeout, back to live action. Going back to throw on first down. Now it's quarterback draw here for the Taft Raiders, and a good play call or good decision by the freshman quarterback Diego Garcia on the run, getting across the 15 up to the 17-yard line.
0: I would expect a lot of runs on this drive as they look to milk the last 7 minutes off of this clock and get out with their first district win of the year. Going into the rest of their schedule, they've got quite... They've got some winnable games coming up.
1: They do. We'll go over that schedule coming up after this first and 10 play for Garcia out of the shotgun. Caldwell in the backfield as the running back, and Caldwell gets the carry and bottled up and dropped behind the line of scrimmage, which you don't see a lot. For Taft after this one, they've got Warren next week. Warren hanging in with Harlan tonight, then Marshall, then Harlan, Sotomayor, O'Connor, and they close out with the Holmes Huskies.
2: Second down and 11,
1: 6.5 to play. Garcia milking the play clock, which is at 18. You know, Ricky Stade would love to have about a 7-minute drive here.
0: Absolutely.
1: And go into victory formation here in a couple of minutes, taking some time off the clock. Caldwell gets the carry, starts up the middle, breaks it to the outside, breaks the tackle at the 25 and gets pushed out of bounds, which will stop the clock with 6:02. And now there's some jawing, lots of jawing, and yeah, I love it. Number 17, Cameron Ballard, pointing at the scoreboard. And look, you love these good rivalry games like that. And Ballard's still pointing at the scoreboard, chirping over to the defensive side of the Stevens Falcons, who their schedule doesn't get easier. They've got Sotomayor next week, then O'Connor, Holmes, Brennan, Warren, and they close against Marshall.
0: Yeah, it's tough sled. And like we said a little bit earlier, this is one of those games that you need to win in order to compete with the in the district for either of these teams, and this just might be one of those seasons for the Stevens Falcons.
1: First and 10, handoff up the middle for Taft. Across the 30, up to the 32-yard line goes Joey Camacho.
0: I do appreciate that a little bit of the jawing on the Stevens side is from the young sophomore Hodge that from the in the safety ranks, his first start ever at the at the varsity level, and so I do appreciate that he's drawn a little bit. Maybe do it when you're tied or up or not down by 28 points, but hey, he's still into it. The game still means a lot to him.
1: I'm sure he's chirping back. You know what it's like. I mean, you played offensive line.
0: A lot of chirping in the lines.
1: Absolutely. Second down and six here for Taft. Hand off up the middle. Trying to break it to the outside. Camacho trying to find the corner. Does. Turns it up at the 40. 45 and tripped up before he goes out of bounds. So the clock will continue to wind from the 49-yard line. 17 yards on that run.
0: Yeah, the Stevens Falcons defense looks like it's getting just a little bit tired now. They've held in or hung in so well in this game, especially when their offense has put them in bad position after bad position. Taft has had such great field position this entire second half, and Stevens looks like they're just starting to wear down.
4: First down here at Gustafson Stadium.
1: Garcia from the shotgun, first and 10 from their own 49-yard line. Taft trying to run this thing out. Hands the ball off up the middle. Couple of yards, still going, breaking it to the outside now, and then gets body slammed after about a 6-7 yard run there for Joey Camacho.
0: Coach State's going to be pretty pleased, I think, after this game with their offensive line play. Eric Reyes obviously got hurt a little bit earlier. Preston Soto, though, Robert Leora, two big bell cows on the offensive line, 300-plus pounders. This is one of the strengths of their team, and they're going to rely on them throughout the tough schedule that they have in 29-6A. So this is going to be, I think, a promising game for Coach State as he looks at his offense.
1: Second down and three here for the Taft Raiders. Shotgun snap, hands off, hit in the backfield, breaks that tackle, and works his way for about a yard, does Ricky Flores. And it's now third down and short here for the Raiders. Third down and two with 3.5 to play in this one.
0: And this is a Stevens team that's they're never going to stop playing. They're never going to give up, especially after what happened in the off season when they had one of their teammates, Jaron Lawson, pass away during workouts over at Stevens High School. He ended up passing away because of hypertrophic cardiomyopathy, HCM, the same thing that happened to August in the August Heart Foundation. So. The Stevens defense and the Stevens team has been playing inspired all year, and they're going to continue to do that throughout the season.
1: They pick up the first down on that run. Moves the sticks one more time as we're under three. And I do think we're at a safe spot coming up at the 2-minute timeout. We can tell you who our crunch time hero of the game is, brought to you by porkrinds.com. That coming up at the 2-minute timeout of this game. 35-7. It was 14-7 at halftime. It was 14-7, and it looked like Stevens had a chance to tie things up. And then turnover after turnover after turnover is this run by Camacho up the middle, picks up a couple of yards down to the 35-yard line to bring up second down and a 7 as we tick down to that 2-minute timeout. And we have hit the 2-minute timeout. We're back after this on San Antonio Sports Star.
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1: 2 minutes to play in this one, the Quarter Moon Plumbing High School Game of the Week, energized by the Institute for Functional Health. Second down and 7 with 2 minutes to play. Little too early to go victory formation, I believe. One more first down, and the Taft Raiders will be able to do that. Along with Matt Roy, I'm Jason Minnix here in the NCE General Contractors broadcast booth. Caldwell gets the carry, starts up the middle, breaks it to the outside, and he's going to get pushed out of bounds. Does a whole lot of running to pick up about 3 yards.
0: Stops
1: the clock with 1:51.
0: That's exactly not what Coach Stays wants, but this drive is exactly what he was looking for. 7 minute drive, starting on your own 17-yard line. You're trying to close this game out. Everyone gets out of here healthy. Everyone gets to move on. Everyone gets to go home on a Friday night. And they are milking this clock. This is quite the four-minute offense for them.
1: Well, and again, this drive started with just over 7 minutes to play.
0: Yeah.
1: And for them to be able to run the clock out on a long drive like that is pretty impressive. But they've got to pick up the first down, and they're not going to be able to do it. In fact, Ricky State has to burn a timeout because he didn't like something in the formation. You know, with a timeout on the field of a 35-7 game, it is a great time if Caden and James are ready to announce our porkrinds.com crunch time hero of the game.
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1: linebacker for Taft, Chance Villapando. BJ Hall on the field, fumbles the snap, and it's loose, and it's going to be picked up by the Taft Raiders. They get the ball right back, and they have a chance to scoop and score down the far sideline at the 30, at the 20, at the 10, and knocked down at the 2-yard line. He doesn't make it all the way. What a bizarre change of events, and now they're going to say he's in. It's a touchdown. It is a scoop and score, a defensive touchdown for the Taft Raiders. There are so many guys tumbling around the 5-yard line, and the ref originally stopped at the 2 and then signaled touchdown. Incredible.
0: I don't know what I just saw.
1: Yeah, I mean,
0: I don't know what I just heard because
1: the ref never signaled touchdown. Looked like they were marking him down at the 2, and then he rose his hands for a touchdown, and everybody was celebrating it. It was bizarre, and that is our porkrinds.com crunch time hero of the game. Pork rinds are the crunch time hero of the snack aisle. Grab yourself a bag of Southern Recipe pork rinds at HEB today. Fourth down and a yard here for Taft with just over a minute to play. Obviously going for it. Handoff up the middle. They get the first down and then some. Down inside the 20 to the 18-yard line, and the Taft Raiders can go victory formation.
0: Let me ask you, Jason, do you have any problem with a going for it there? It's 4th and 1. You're up by 28, minute 15 seconds left. Do you have any issue with that?
1: None. None whatsoever. Because now you're going to go victory formation. If they throw the ball into the end zone, because starters are in. If backups are in, I have no problem with backups playing, because those kids practice every week. They get a chance to play. Go run your offense. Go play football.
0: Mm-hmm.
1: Except for they're not going victory formation. A handoff up the middle and down at the 15-yard line, and that should do it. They don't have to run another play. What a wild game here for the Taft Raiders as they improve to 3-1 on the season. Evens their 29-6A district record now at 1-1. For the Stevens Falcons, they fall to 0-4 and 0-2 in district play. Our final score, Taft 35, Stevens 7, and all the chirping, the handshake line. And I love this. Have that good sportsmanship at the end of the game.
0: We're going to see Stevens a little bit later on in this season right here on San Antonio Sports Star. I believe it's week 9 when they're playing Warren. There could be some playoff spots on the line in that game.
1: It's going to be interesting how this plays out the rest of the year. Next week, Bernie and Alamo Heights in a top 10 showdown. For Caden Mayo and James Pledger back at the 94.1 at San Antonio Sports Star Studios, Matt Roy, I'm Jason Minnix. Have a good night, everybody.
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9: Left home for the betterment of the house. 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
9: 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The college football players that I need to know and you need to know are going to get broken down like this.
11: Might be stealing the Heisman Trophy.
12: Without further ado,
11: the winner of this year's Heisman Trophy.
12: Hestemaker running, diving toward the end zone. He's in! Pistols firing! Touchdown, Oklahoma State! Drew Hestemaker, give him an Olympic gold medal!
13: Throws in the end zone, caught by Jeremiah Smith for a touchdown and a 19-yard pass play.
8: This is the Heisman Straw Poll on game night, number 5.
10: Making his game night and straw poll debut. Uh-oh. Give it up for Mr. Kamario Taylor of Mississippi State. Acclaim and following Jeff Levy and friends. Impressive 38-13 stomping of P.J. Fleck and those Golden Gophers up in Minneapolis over the weekend. Kamario Taylor, the second-year quarterback, is plus 2,300 to win the Heisman Trophy right now, Q. He has cracked the top 15 in terms of odds with our friends at DraftKings Sportsbook, and for good reason. He's 10th in QBR, 196.5 through two games played. He has a Power 4 win at this point in time. And check out those numbers from that impressive curb stomping of Minnesota. 16 of 22, 227 yards through the air, three passing touchdowns. 13 carries, 86 yards on the ground.
9: Nice.
10: There are many folks in the football world who believe this could be as close as we've seen a Cam Newton-esque player in college football this decade.
9: Whoa, that's saying a lot, man. That's a rich statement right there. Cam was the dude. There's a reason why we say Cam. Whoa, Cam, because he was that stinking good. So, would you consider that a Heisman moment? Like, every Heisman winner has to have a Heisman moment. Would you consider that, or are you waiting for the real Heisman moment?
10: Oh, no, he plays in the SEC. He's going to have a Heisman moment. But ultimately, I think that the fact that he
9: was
10: had
9: that
10: this...
9: the welcome to it?
10: Yes, this was the welcome party.
9: Okay.
10: This was absolutely the
9: Perfect.
10: Welcome party. Yes, this was the welcome party because it's a Power 4 win. And while, yes, he was at the Manning Passing Academy and some inside baseball folks knew he was on the radar, this was his national debut on CBS in that primetime window, 3:30 p.m., for the whole nation to see, hey, not only is this kid pretty darn good, the Bulldogs might have something to say in 2026.
8: Number 4.
10: A repeat name on this list. Something tells me that he will be making each and every straw poll here on game night on ESPN Radio. That's Ohio State's Jeremiah Smith. He currently queue for something that we are told is a quarterback award, has the second best odds to win the Heisman Trophy at plus 750, trailing only another name we'll get to on this list. If you're keeping score at home, last week I told you that Jeremiah Smith was just a few catches, just a few yards, a few touchdowns away from becoming the all-time record holder in all three stats at Ohio State's storied history. Last week, 8 catches for 164 yards and a score in the loss to Texas. That means he has 27 catches, 26 yards. He'll get that this weekend.
9: Yeah,
10: against
9: absolutely.
10: Kent State and 6 touchdowns away from the Buckeyes' all-time records.
9: Man, I'll tell you, he has been a stud since he stepped on campus. I mean, he is just that stinking good. He's a guy that you feel like he probably could have won the Heisman every year. I mean, he's just that good. He's a guy that I keep saying, Mia, could play on Sundays a couple seasons ago.
10: For those who are new to this little segment here on game night, rest assured, we do a straw poll every week. This is based off of last week's performances. We get in the time machine. We remind you of those great performances. And so this fluctuates week to week. I understand Jeremiah Smith is probably going to be in New York when all is said and done.
9: Yep.
10: This next gentleman may not, or maybe he will.
8: Number 3.
10: There is no question that Drew Hestemaker was the star of week 2 of the college football season as his Oklahoma State poke side poked Oregon to the tune of a 39-31 win. Right now, Hestemaker is plus 7,000 to win the Heisman, according to DraftKings Sportsbook Q. Bear Bachmeyer of BYU, Lenora Sellers of South Carolina, the freshman quarterback at Tennessee, they've all got better odds than him. But no one did what Hestemaker did last week. 26 of 43, 317 passing yards, 2 passing scores, 6 carries, including a 75-yarder, a total of 109 yards, a rushing TD. The dude was electric. I said it on game night last Saturday.
9: Yep.
10: I'll say it again. He is what you think John Mateer is.
9: Well, yeah, and Hestemaker was that guy. And when I talk about Heisman moments, that was a Heisman moment, right? To lead that program that was unranked had been on a massive losing streak, you know, going up against, you know, programs like Oregon to take them down. And if, honestly, if it wasn't for a couple tip balls for Oregon, it would have been really a whooping, right? So that was the Heisman moment for him. My only question.

0: Don't let me start singing on a Friday night, man. Don't let me start getting my sing on.
1: Is this the emotional Keisha Cole?
0: No. The way that I love you. No, this is Mary.
1: No, I knew it was Mary, and that's why I was like, I kind of felt like we needed some Keisha.

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0: and 2 rushing touchdowns. That's more than twice as many as any player in the history of the National Football League. And the Bills are 2-0. Speaking of history, Joe Brady, first Bills head coach to ever start 2-0. Scott?
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13: We talked football with Kobe last week on the show, but didn't have time to explore all the interests and projects of a 27-year-old Renaissance man. He's been a contestant on TV's The Masked Singer. He approaches the hand-to-hand combat in his defensive line position like Mr. Miyagi, if Mr. Miyagi was from Tel Aviv. And the graduating class at the University of Richmond, they just got the benefit of his wide perspective at their commencement ceremony in the spring. Turner and the Rams are getting set for the New York Giants on Monday Night Football here on Westwood One, but we wanted to make sure that you heard all that we did from a fascinating young man.
14: I love music so much, and I love being able to share that in a, you know, authentically for myself. I didn't see myself getting into the lifestyle of like really trying to push things, and obviously there's so many artists out there who are just super authentic with it. But I always kind of saw myself as if I wasn't doing football, that I would be a high school choir director. And that's because of the impact that my high school choir director had on me, and on so many people. And, you know, you see it all over the place, just of, people from my school. We talk about it still, the friendships that I've built, the relationships that I've built from there. You know, my wife is somebody that I met in choir as well. Back in high school, and just the impact that music had on me in high school, I wanted to be able to give that back. But I would

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16: My name is Erica, and my son, Kaysen, is a patient at Shriners Children. 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

0: is NFL Preview on Westwood One. A comprehensive look at this week's action in the National Football League. Now, here are your hosts, Scott Graham and Ross Tucker.
1: After the biggest scoring week one in league history, what could possibly come next? From Westwood One, this is NFL Preview. Hi, everybody. Along with former NFL offensive lineman Ross Tucker, I'm Scott Graham, getting you set for week two in the National Football League. Ross, how are you this week?
2: I am fantastic, as usual, Scott. And yes, I was not expecting that at all. There were shootouts all over the place. I mean, teams scoring in the 40s and 50s, a lot of teams in the 30s. That was certainly out of character for what I was thinking for week one, and has me very curious about what's going to happen here in week two.
1: I'll tell you what, the Chiefs weren't a team that put up 30 a lot last year, but they did in their opener. They've got Sunday Night Football here on Westwood One against the Indianapolis Colts. 220 rushing yards in that game. This is not what you generally are going to expect out of an Andy Reid team, and they're going up against an Indy team that gave up more than 500 yards last week to the Ravens.
2: Yeah, on paper, this does not look like a very favorable matchup for the Colts because of the way that they got run all over by Derrick Henry and the Baltimore Ravens. Plus, we all saw what Kenneth Walker did for the Chiefs. It is kind of wild to see the Chiefs score 31 points and feel like Patrick Mahomes really didn't play all that great. I will say a lot of people will tell you that week one is a liar. I am very confident that the Colts will come out fully intent on not letting Kenneth Walker run all over them like he did to the Denver Broncos last Monday night. So look for the Colts, as surprising as this may sound, to try to make Mahomes and their receivers beat them. Conversely, you know, it was nice to see Daniel Jones out there after the two injuries last year, but certainly he'll be the first one to tell you they need to do a little bit more on offense, in particular in the passing game. It can't just be Jonathan Taylor.
1: Denver Broncos have their home opener. Their only loss at home last year was to the Jacksonville Jaguars, and that's who they welcome in. Jags have had, Ross, a 31-point lead in each of their last two regular season games. They have been dominant.
2: They look so good on tape. This is the game I'm calling on the TV side with Ian Eagle for CBS, and watching the Jaguars game against the Broncos last year, Scott, and then watching them against the Browns last week, they look incredible. I mean, really, both sides of the ball, so well coached, so physical. Trevor Lawrence is playing with as much confidence as I think I've ever seen. Meanwhile, for the Broncos, that was ugly on both sides of the ball. They couldn't run it, didn't try to really run it. Bo Nix did not have a very good game. But broken tackle after broken tackle from this elite Broncos defense, I also expect them to bounce back in a major way. They're too good to lay two stinkers in a row at the start of the season.
1: Jim Harbaugh has never started 0-2 as a college or an NFL coach. That's what he's staring down this week. He's got to beat the Raiders at home, who are coming off a season-opening win against Miami.
2: Probably the most stunning result of week one was the Chargers losing by double digits at home to the Arizona Cardinals. And if you watch that game, it was no fluke. The Cardinals were the better team. They deserved to win the game. The Chargers, you would think, would bounce back, but this is not the same old Raiders over the last few years. You can tell with their new head coach, Clint Kubiak, that they are much better coached. The offensive line was significantly better. They were able to get last year's first-round pick, Ashton Jeanty, involved. Highly encouraging start for the Raiders. I'm expecting a bunch of Raiders fans out there in L.A.
1: Ross, you were there as week two got underway in the National Football League. Thursday Night Football at brand-new Highmark Stadium in Buffalo. And Josh Allen, if possible, took his game to an entirely different level to open the place.
3: From the I formation, two tight ends. Allen turns, fakes, rolls to the right. He wants to run. Josh Allen reaches the ball across the goal line. It's a Buffalo touchdown. He ran right at the right side pylon, held the ball out with his right hand, broke the plane, and it's 33-17 Buffalo.
1: Kevin Kugler with a call here on Westwood One. Allen with three touchdown passes, two touchdown runs, and the Bills open their season at 2-0 and open a brand spanking new stadium with a 41-31 win over the Detroit Lions. Coming up, can Lamar Jackson and the Baltimore Ravens keep the offense rolling in week two? 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
2: For the Ravens. Meanwhile, you said exactly right for the Saints. Down 21-0, Tyler Shuck and that passing game went crazy in the second half of that game.

0: I am really curious to see if the Saints can pick up where they left off. The Ravens will have to do it with some banged up receivers. They put Jacoby Lane on IR, the rookie receiver who they really liked. So this is another game that certainly has shootout potential.
1: Houston Texans are coming off a rough game against Buffalo last week and trying to avoid an 0-2 start, although in 2023 and last year they were 0-2 and made the playoffs in both of those years. They've got the Bengals coming in. The Bengals 2-9 against the Texans over the last 20 seasons.
0: Two more teams, by the way, Scott, that both scored over 30 points last week. Just simply incredible. You especially would not be expecting that from the Houston Texans, whose defense was really poor, uncharacteristically. I think that they, last year, were by far the best defense in the NFL, and yet Josh Allen and the Bills were able to move the ball up and down the field against them, big play after big play. Obviously, the Bengals watched that tape. They'll try to replicate that. I would not expect that to happen again. This is a very prideful and typically buttoned-up bunch for the Texans. I think it's going to be a much tougher hill to climb for this Bengals offense and Joe Burrow. They'll find a way to get more pressure on him. And the one real positive for the Texans was they moved the ball pretty effectively with C.J. Stroud. We'll see if that Bengals defense can be quite as opportunistic.
1: New England Patriots have started 0-2 just once in the last 20 years, but they've lost five straight home openers. This is their home opener at Gillette Stadium after losing the opener at Seattle. They've got the Steelers coming in, who got a win last week despite the fact that they only ran for 58 yards.
0: Steelers looked pretty ugly offensively, but obviously T.J. Watt and the defense were so good it was able to carry them to the win. Watt scores a touchdown. That was like the most Steelers win ever. I mean, that win by the Steelers reminded me of every other Steelers win I've ever seen. 20-13, defensive touchdown. Meanwhile, they might have to do it again. I don't know how many points the Steelers are going to be able to score against this Patriots defense. And the Patriots had a lot of time since that game against the Seahawks. Josh McDaniels has been scheming things up without A.J. Brown, who was placed on IR. I'm expecting a bounce-back game from Drake May and the Patriots.
1: Cleveland Browns have gone 8 straight Deshaun Watson starts without scoring 20 or more points. Who could have seen Todd Monken facing a quarterback controversy? Well, now, after starting 0-1 and scoring just 10 at Jacksonville, back to Florida and a game against the Tampa Bay Bucks, who haven't started 0-2 in 12 years.
0: It is the Baker Bowl. Shout out, by the way, to all the Northeast Ohio people that just stayed in Florida all week. That was the right move. I hope you guys enjoyed it. You know, the Browns, that was about as bad as you can look for an NFL team. Just watching that tape. And the scary part is it was both sides of the ball. It feels like the Browns defense, at least for week one, was not nearly what it was a year ago under Jim Schwartz. Conversely, the Bucks, they were right there against the Bengals on the road. If it weren't for the two Baker Mayfield fumbles, including that one near the goal line, they probably would have gotten a huge week one win on the road. They'll have to try to get that on Sunday.
1: Coming up, can the Jets make it 2 in a row? This is NFL Preview.
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2: For week two in the NFL, the New York Jets are home and trying to go 2-0 for the first time in 11 years. They've got a Green Bay team coming in. Ross, they have lost six straight games now, dating back to week 15 of last year.
3: You know, that's the second time you've had a stat that I did not know that is super impactful to me, Scott. I love it because it's very easy for Packers fans and all of us to say it's only 1 week, deep breaths, but when it's part of a continuing trend from the year before, I think that's a little bit more notable. In particular, how that fourth quarter went, they kind of look lost against the Vikings in that game. And Carson Wentz, it's not a good look when you lose to a backup quarterback. You really have to find a way to take advantage of those opportunities. Obviously, the Packers are still doing it without Micah Parsons and Josh Jacobs. Conversely, for the Jets, that's about as good as the Jets have looked in a long time. Both sides of the ball. How about the drive where they ran it nine straight times? This is the NFL. This isn't Wild Missing High School running the wing tee. I mean, unbelievable. The Jets' young offensive line pushing around the Titans. They're going to try to do the exact same thing against the Packers in this game. This is an under-the-radar, really fun game.
2: Big divisional game in the NFC North early in the season. Chicago, Minnesota both winning their first games. They face off at Soldier Field. Last week, Ross, the Bears became the third team in NFL history with six rushing touchdowns in a season opener. The other two, the 1922 Canton Bulldogs and the 1920 Rock Island Independents.
3: Were you more of a Canton or a Rock Island guy?
2: I was a Canton guy. I really was.
3: Okay, yeah, that's why I liked Rock Island. I didn't want to like the same team that you did. All right, so Vikings, Bears. Listen, when's the last time you saw an NFL team score 59 points? I mean, it was not a good look for the Panthers defense, but you still have to score them if you're the Bears. And I know most of the touchdowns were rushing, and they had two guys rush for over 100 yards, but Caleb Williams also looked spectacular. Interestingly, they needed it. I think at one point that game was 31-31. So they needed to keep putting those points up. Conversely, for the Vikings, this is one of the best chess matches of the week. Brian Flores is the mad scientist as the defensive coordinator for the Vikings going against Ben Johnson, who right now might be the premier play designer, play caller in the NFL. This is best on best.
2: All right, I want to ask you a question, Ross. Since week six of last year, who has thrown for more yards than any other quarterback in the NFL?
3: So it makes me happy when I actually know these. Jacoby Brissett!
2: It's unbelievable.
3: I knew that one.
2: It's unbelievable. He had his nine-game losing streak as a starter snapped in that big win in L.A. against the Chargers, now home against a Seattle team that has beaten the Cardinals nine straight times.
3: This is a fun matchup. We know Sam Darnold won't play for the Seahawks, so Drew Locke will get the start. The Cardinals shocked the world by getting that win over the Chargers as big underdogs. Kudos to them. And I don't know, you know, you look at the Cardinals, Michael Wilson and Trey McBride and Jeremiah Love and Algier. I mean, they've got a lot of legit weapons on the offensive side of the ball. Seahawks have had a lot of time since their last game. That's good in terms of reps for Drew Locke, for those guys to rest and heal up. Is it too much time off? Really looking forward to this one to see who can stay undefeated in the NFC West.
2: The Niners come back from Australia, and they do it having given up the fewest points in a game in almost 3 years. That was the calling card of their win against the Rams, 27-7. Now they've got the offensively challenged Dolphins coming into Levi's Stadium this week.
3: Yeah, offensively challenged is a kind way to say it. If the Rams only scored 7 points against this Niners defense, how many are the Dolphins going to score? It felt like some of those guys for the Niners, Nick Bosa, Fred Warner, had found the fountain of youth. They were violent and aggressive all over the field. We'll see if they have any jet lag, if you will, from coming.

0: back after being in Australia for a week. They say they're ready to go. I tend to believe them with this veteran bunch. The Niners look like they're ready to potentially have a big season if they can stay healthy.
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1: 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We continue getting you ready for week two, and the Philadelphia Eagles, a team that only got 10 first downs but won a game against Washington in week one, now goes on the road to take on the Tennessee Titans, and the Titans really struggled last week against the New York Jets.
0: Yeah, they really did, especially, I would say, on the offensive side of the ball. Brian Daboll, their new offensive coordinator, still trying to sort through the best way to play with Cam Ward and to try to get last year's number one overall pick to be more effective and productive. It's not been a great start for Ward and the Titans so far in his tenure. Meanwhile, for the Eagles, you know, it was not pretty necessarily offensively. You referenced the 10 first downs, but I thought Jalen Hurts played really well and looked comfortable. Uncharacteristically, the Eagles' offensive line really let them down with Landon Dickerson going on IR. He clearly was not healthy, so the expectation is that they'll be better up front, you know, with having five healthy bodies against the Titans defense. And by the way, they're going to need it because they're going to go against Jeffrey Simmons, who I think is the best defensive tackle in all of football. That is not an easy matchup for the newly configured Eagles offensive line.
1: Ross, since divisions were realigned in 2002, 196 teams have started their season 0-2 inside their own division. 19 of those teams, or less than 10%, went on to make the playoffs. Washington, Dallas, both 0-1 in the division. They face off at AT&T Stadium.
0: Yeah, that's a great stat as well, and this becomes a massive game. I thought the Commanders sort of acquitted themselves fairly well in Philadelphia. I mean, to have a two-point conversion attempt in the final minute and a half to try to tie the Eagles, I don't know that many people were expecting that. So I think Dan Quinn has that bunch probably playing better than people thought. Not the case for the Dallas Cowboys. The Cowboys didn't really look good on either side of the ball against the Giants, and they really didn't come across very well coached. You know, I'm a Brian Schottenheimer guy, but defensively, they kept leaving the same void to the running back in the flat. Offensively, the penalties, the mental errors –

0: expecting the Cowboys to have a nice year, and if you're expecting them to have a nice year, they absolutely, based on your stat, need to bounce back in this one at home against Washington, who's on the road against a tough NFC East opponent back-to-back weeks to start the season.
1: Carolina's defense last week gave up 291 rushing yards and 6 rushing touchdowns against the Bears, and now they go to Atlanta and face Bijan Robinson.
0: Yeah, that's not a good matchup. The good news is for the Panthers, you know, the Falcons quarterback situation remains murky, in flux, not good, however you want to describe it, that's what it is. I will say, I thought the Falcons defense was solid, which means they might be up to the challenge against Bryce Young, who, you know, it always gets lost when a team loses the game. I thought that was one of the best games of Bryce Young's career. Threw for over 300 yards, looked in rhythm, went through his progressions quickly. Certainly has something going there with Jalen Coker. We'll see if Bryce Young can lead the Panthers to a win here on the road over the Falcons. Obviously, for their NFC South hopes, they really need it.
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1: 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If it's Monday Night Football, it's on Westwood One. And Ross, the Monday night game, you want to talk about two teams in entirely different mindsets coming in. The New York Giants played about as well as they possibly could in beating the Cowboys last Sunday night. The Rams played probably as poorly as anybody could have imagined them playing in Australia as they got blown out by the Niners.
0: All right, well, I don't really know what to say now, Scott, because you just took exactly what I was going to say. You know what? Couple things jump out in this one. The Giants... I thought Jackson Dart had a masterful game, highly encouraging in his first game playing under John Harbaugh, the new head coach, Matt Nagy, and Greg Roman's offense. Meanwhile, on the defensive side of the ball, they were flying around. Brian Burns, Abdul Carter, now they have Arvell Reese. They have some explosive athletic guys on that side of the ball, which is highly encouraging. And for the Rams, I don't really know what to say. That's about as bad as I've seen them play in a long time. I guess I'll chalk it up to them just showing up from Australia the day before. I can't imagine that they would play that poorly again. I'm expecting a big-time bounce-back game for them. Although, They're going to have to do it without Myles Garrett, who was placed on IR, had knee surgery. So, you know, their big trade item, the guy that was going to help them get over the top to the Super Bowl, he's on the shelf for a while. The good news for them is they've got a bunch of other good defensive linemen still with Colby Turner and Byron Young, Braden Fisk. Those guys are going to have to do a better job of getting pressure on Dart than the Cowboys were able to do last Sunday night.
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1: 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And on the Westwood One Sports app. The producer of NFL Preview is Dan Silverman. Coordinating producers Brian Finkelstein and Aaron Cummins. Executive producer Mike Eby. The senior vice president of sports for Cumulus Media and Westwood One is Bruce Gilbert. Now for Ross Tucker, I'm Scott Graham. Thanks for joining us. 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
1: Kiss him goodbye. The 10, the 5, touchdown, 56-yard run to daylight.
2: Turns on the Jets up the left sideline. Inside the 10, inside the 5, and a touchdown. He slides and swims through the back of the end zone in celebration.
3: Down the sideline, he could go. 25-20, he's gone. Touchdown.
0: Now, here are your hosts, Amber Theo Harris and Michael Fabiano.
4: Oh, the season is just starting to cook. Welcome in, everybody. Glad to be hanging out with you as we are getting you ready for week two in the fantasy world. And Michael Fabiano, what a start already. Thursday night football, some big performances, and so many of our listeners are sitting there wondering, oh my goodness, if I am playing against Josh Allen, if I am playing against Amon-Ra St. Brown, I'm already so far in the hole. How do I approach this? How do I even give myself a chance to win?
5: First off, don't give up, okay? As Rambo once said, nothing is over. You can still win this week. And I get it. Allen had a massive game. Amon-Ra had a massive game. But you can still pull off the victory, and here's how you do it. First off, you want to start players with high upside, even if that means that you're taking a risk. Like, I'll give you a couple of examples. So at quarterback, I'm starting Brock Purdy or Dak Prescott. I'm sitting Drake May because Purdy and Prescott have far higher ceilings than Drake May, even though Drake May was drafted significantly higher than both of those quarterbacks. At running back, Aaron Jones Sr., we drafted him to be our RB4. Well, this week I'd start him over guys like Quinshon Judkins and Jalen Warren because, well, Jordan Mason is on injured reserve. Wide receivers. Drake London is a guy that you drafted to start every single week. And then the quarterback situation got real ugly in Atlanta. And suddenly, you would be smart to start, say, Luther Burden or even Jalen Coker this week over Drake London. And speaking of Atlanta, Kyle Pitts, no points last week. Not his fault. I'd rather start a guy like, say, Dalton Schultz, who should see more work because Nico Collins is hurt. And also, don't overlook kickers and defenses. And a lot of people will make fun of me and say, Fabs, they shouldn't be in the league anymore. Stop it, all right? Kickers are people, too, and defenses score a ton of points. So make sure you're playing the matchups, too. Like, Cairo Santos is a really good matchup this week. Trey Smack, the rookie from Green Bay, really good matchup this week. And if you're looking at the defensive matchups, the Buccaneers, they've got a really good matchup against Deshaun Watson and the Browns. The Niners, they're at home against Miami. Philadelphia, they're playing the Titans this week. So if these defenses are out there on the waiver wire or maybe on your roster, like, play the best options you have. And based on matchups, make sure that you're playing high-ceiling starters. Don't get stuck on just playing big names. And I think, Amber, the best example of that probably is going to be a guy like Drake May, who everyone drafted to be their week-in and week-out starter. We're going to talk a little bit more.

0: more about Drake May later in the program in terms of why you don't want to play him this week if you have a Brock Purdy or a Dak Prescott. To be quite honest with you, I had Jared Goff, who had a very good game, ranked ahead of Drake May going into week two as well. Don't get stuck on the big names. When you're trying to overcome a massive deficit, you're going to have to think outside the box. And not for nothing, I always try to eliminate luck as much as possible in fantasy football where you can. You've got to get lucky too, right? The team that has Josh Allen or the team that has Amon-Ra St. Brown, maybe they have another player or two that throws up stinkers. Jamar Chase was terrible last week from a fantasy perspective. So was Saquon Barkley. There was a lot of, so was Drake London. So was Kyle Pitts. A lot of guys did not produce. So are you going to need to get lucky? Yeah, you're going to have a little bit of luck, but be smart when you're setting your starting lineup. And maybe, just maybe, you'll be able to tell your grandkids that in week two of the fantasy football season 2026, I overcame Josh Allen's 44-point performance.
1: It will be legendary.
0: Win.
1: It will
0: in
1: be
0: my
1: legendary.
0: Fantasy football league.
1: We always want to play matchups. That's just fantasy football 101. But isn't it a little counterintuitive? Because especially this early in the season, we're still trying to figure out what these offenses look like. So you have guys that you drafted high up, and those are supposed to be your starters. You know, you mentioned like a Drake London this week. That's a guy that you would think early on your approach is just put him in the lineup. Because last week, don't get cute. Start the starters that you drafted to start, but now it already takes a twist here in week two. And how do people get over that kind of intuition of like, wait, aren't I supposed to start my starters? No, now I got to look at upside, which is, it's hard to break out of that.
0: And I understand that because it's really hard to sit a guy like Drake London, but the bottom line here is his floor with what the Atlanta quarterback situation is simply too low for me to start when I'm trying to overcome already being in a 30 or 40 point hole.
1: Got to be aggressive when you're down. No time to be conservative. All right, Fabs, up next, we're going to do some stardom sit-ems. We'll make sure your lineup is all set for Sunday. 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
7: Shotgun for Trevor Lawrence against a four-man front for Cleveland. Dropping the throw against a four-man rush. Trevor scrambles, stays on his feet. Now fires toward the end zone. That ball is caught! Touchdown! In the back of the end zone, Jacoby Myers! The fourth touchdown pass of the day for Trevor Lawrence! How good is that?
1: That's Frank Frangi from the Jaguars Radio Network with the call. Welcome back to NFL Fantasy Forecast on Westwood One, along with Sports Illustrated Senior Fantasy Analyst Michael Fabiano. I'm Amber Theo Harris. All right, Fabs, it's time for Stardom Sit-Ems for Week 2. Let's start out with the quarterbacks. Trevor Lawrence going up against the Broncos was the best defense in the NFL last year. Didn't look like it against the Chiefs. Are we starting him?
0: I'm starting him. Trevor Lawrence, in his last 7 games dating back to last year, is averaging 27 points per game. Like, there is this old 80s hair band called Giant. They had a huge hit called I'm a Believer. I'm a believer in Trevor Lawrence. I'm starting him. To me, he is a must-start. I don't care who he's playing. I'm also playing Brock Purdy this week against Miami. They gave 3 touchdown passes to Kirk Cousins in their opener, and Purdy was fantastic against the Rams, 3 touchdowns down under. And then I'm going to stick with Dak Prescott. And I know Dak was not good last week. I get it. Trust me, I'm a Cowboys fan. I know the pain. But the matchup this week is too good to ignore. Over his last 5 games against the Commanders, he has scored at least 22.7 points in every game. And he's averaged almost 26 points per game. And the total for this game is in the low 50s. So Dak should be in your starting lineup despite last week's stinker against the Giants.
1: Okay, let's go with the quarterbacks we're sitting.
0: I'm sitting Drake May. Now, I'm not telling you that if you have Carson Wentz, you should play him over Drake May. You got to be smart about it. But I had Drake May listed as a sit-em last week. He had 9.8 points. He had 3 picks. He has no A.J. Brown. He's out of action for at least the next 4 games. And then you look at the total in this game, it's like 40, which is not really Vegas saying we're going to have a high-scoring game. They're thinking this is going to be a defensive battle. And May just hasn't been great dating back to the 2025 postseason, even though he got the Patriots to the Super Bowl. So I'm going to fade him where I can. Daniel Jones is another quarterback that I'm going to fade this week. Last week, told you not to play him. He had just 9 points. He's got the Chiefs this week. They allowed Bo Nix to score 5.4 points. So that is a bad matchup. The Chiefs defense looked really good. So I'm fading Daniel Jones. And I'm going to fade Malik Willis, and I told you to play him last week if you're in a 2QB league, and he had a decent game. He was the QB 14 on the week, but I just don't love this matchup against a Niners team that looked really good in week 1, and I get it. Listen, that was 1 week. This is a different week, but they held Matthew Stafford to single digits in the opener. So what do you think they're going to do with Malik Willis? I would fade him in week 2.
1: Okay, let's move to the tight ends. Who do we start here?
0: Dallas Goedert, we told you to play him last week. He had a huge game, almost 24 fantasy points. Tight end's a really thin position. You probably drafted Goedert as your tight end 2. Start him this week against the Titans, who just look dreadful. I also like Mark Andrews. He had 6 targets. He caught 4 passes last week. He had 49 yards. And he had a 25% target share. Now, Zay Flowers is a little bit banged up. Andrews could see a little bit more action. We know Jacoby Lane is also going to be out. So Andrews is a very good play against New Orleans. And I'm going to keep the faith in Harold Fannin Jr. Last week was not good for, let's just say, any Browns outside of maybe Denzel Boston. But the Buccaneers are a good matchup. Last week, they gave up almost 19 fantasy points to Mike Gesicki. And if Cleveland's playing from behind, well, Fannin should get plenty of targets in the passing game. So I'm going to stick with Harold Fannin as a low tight end 1.
1: Okay, let's move to the sit-em tight ends.
0: Kyle Pitts. I should have known better, Amber. I really should have. I, all offseason, was talking about him being a bust, a regression candidate. Then they brought in Stefanski. Then they didn't bring in a number 2 wide receiver. And I'm like, all right, I'm in on Kyle Pitts. Last week, no points. Thanks for nothing. And the quarterback situation is such a disaster right now in Atlanta that I can't play any pass catchers, regardless of the matchup. I'm also going to be fading Jake Ferguson. Now, the matchup actually isn't bad this week against Washington, but Ferguson, in his last 7 games, has scored more than 7.6 points once. That's it. The numbers have just not been there. So unless I'm really desperate, I'm going to keep Jake Ferguson on the bench. And I'm also going to fade Pat Freiermuth. Really good game last week. I would have picked him up off the waiver wire. But in 3 career games against New England, 6.9 points per game. And this is probably going to be a low-scoring game. So I'm going to fade Pat Freiermuth.
1: All right, Fabs. We're going to talk running backs and wide receivers when we return. 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
3: And Camp Scatabu facing the Rams. I know they didn't look great week one in Australia, but that's supposed to be a heck of a defense, but without Myles Garrett. So do we start him?
4: Yeah, we do. And we told you to start Cam last week, and he had a good game, 14 fantasy points. He saw a 30% touch share. And honestly, I don't know that the Rams defense is going to be that great this week. I mean, last week, week one, they allowed the highest rush success rate at 73%. You mentioned no Myles Garrett. Aaron Donald, even if he's going to play, he hasn't played a game since January of 2024. So I think this is going to be a high scoring game. I'm going to stick with Cam. I also like David Montgomery, another player that we told folks start last week, and he had almost 29 fantasy points. He saw a near 40% touch share, which is great, and he saw all the red zone looks for Houston's backfield. Start him against the Bengals, who gave up a pretty good stat line to Bucky Irving last week. And I'm going to say start Chuba Hubbard. I was wrong about him in week one. I was afraid that the touch share was going to be very difficult to predict. Well, guess what? He had a 29% touch share. He scored two touchdowns, and Jonathan Brooks only had five touches. A.J. Dillon had five touches. Like, did you even know that he was still in the league? So Chuba Hubbard is a player that, against Atlanta, I will start as an RB2 flex.
3: Okay, who are you going to sit at running back?
4: This one breaks my heart because I love this kid, but Quinshon Judkins. Last week, we told you not to play him. 14 touches, only 7 fantasy points. My concern is game script. This is the Baker Mayfield revenge game. So if the Buccaneers are way ahead, Judkins is not going to get a lot of opportunities. He is a risk-reward flex at best. Same goes for Tony Pollard, who did nothing last week, much like every member of the Tennessee Titans offense. You got to look at this game, Amber. Philadelphia is a big favorite on the road. Again, negative game script could be a problem. Maybe more Tajay Spears in the second half. Tony Pollard is a guy that I can't play. And I told everybody not to get too crazy over Marshawn Lloyd. And guess what? He didn't start last week. It was Chris Brooks. And when he played, he averaged 2.9 yards per rush. Now he's got the Jets. The jury is still out on if their defense is good against running backs or not. Still, I am not running the risk. I am sitting Marshawn Lloyd.
3: All right, let's move to wide receivers. Who do we start here in week two?
4: Really love Luther Burden this week against the Vikings. They allowed the most fantasy points to wide receivers last week against Green Bay, and I think Burden has a big week in week two. Also, Parker Washington, you may look at the matchup and think, well, it's the Broncos. Well, the last time he played the Broncos was last year, 26.5 points. Brian Thomas Jr. on your bench. Parker Washington, at this point, Amber, he may be a guy that you start every single week, regardless of the matchup. And then I'm also going to go with Terry McLaurin, who had the worst game of all of the top Commanders wide receivers last week. He had 3.4 points where Stephon Diggs, Antonio Williams combined for almost 32. But Cowboys, and I'm going to pick on the Cowboys here. Last week, they allowed the second highest EPA pass percentage in the entire league. I think you start McLaurin and Diggs this week in what could be a high-scoring game.
3: Okay, how about wide receivers that need to stay on the bench? You already said one of them, and it depresses me because I have Brian Thomas, a couple shares of him.
4: Here's what's amazing. Brian Thomas Jr. was outscored not only by Parker Washington and Jacoby Myers last week, but by Josh Cameron. Raise your hand if you knew who Josh Cameron was.
3: I did not.
4: I don't see any hands. And now he's got to go up against Patrick Surtain. And the last

0: time that BTJ played the Broncos, he scored 3.8 points. So he needs to be on your bench. Same thing with Marvin Harrison Jr., a player that we said don't play last week. He had 4.3 fantasy points. And what scares me a little bit is that Kendrick Bourne had more targets and more catches than Marvin Harrison Jr. So while he's actually had some success against Seattle in his career, I am fading Marvin Harrison Jr. right now. And then we talked about Drake London a little bit earlier on in the program. He is a guy that, because of the situation at quarterback in Atlanta, I just can't trust. So he is no more than a risk-reward flex at best. And Amber, we're talking about a guy that people drafted to be their wide receiver one. Not a good start for Atlanta's passing game.
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1: 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I'm Amber Theo Harris. All right, Fabs, let's give us some streamers here if we're looking for streamers in week one.
0: Can you say revenge game? Baker Mayfield. Hello, Baker. Not a great game last week, but I am playing him against the Browns, who gave up 4 touchdown passes to Trevor Lawrence last week. And you know, Amber, Baker wants to stick it to Cleveland. Mm-hmm. So I'm going to start Baker Mayfield as a stream. Also, really like Aaron Jones Sr. this week. Remember, Jordan Mason is going to be out. He's on injured reserve with a broken thumb. The Bears last week gave up a big stat line to Chuba Hubbard. Their defense is not very good at all. So when you're looking at Aaron Jones Sr. at 32 years old, I actually think he's a pretty good running back, too, despite his extended age. And Ja'Cory Kroski-Merritt against my beloved but awful Dallas Cowboys defense. Last week, he had a touchdown, almost 13 fantasy points. He had a 34% touch share, which was great. And the Cowboys gave up over 27 combined fantasy points to the Giants running backs in week one. Let's stick with the Commanders and keep picking on the Cowboys, and we'll go with Stephon Diggs. The Cowboys defense looked terrible last week in all aspects. Diggs had a touchdown. He finished with a nice stat line in his first game with the Commanders. I think Diggs is a pretty good flex starter this week. And then let's stick with the veteran wide receivers, why don't we? How about Deebo Samuel? So when you look at the numbers last week, he scores a touchdown, 18 fantasy points. Dazon Stribling is out, and he's playing the Dolphins this week. They have one of the league's worst defenses. So all of a sudden, older guys, and I say older in air quotes, like Stephon Diggs and Deebo Samuel should be in your starting lineup if you need help at the wide receiver position.
1: All right, coming up next, it is Fab's final thoughts. This is

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0: to NFL Fantasy Forecast on Westwood One, along with Sports Illustrated senior fantasy analyst Michael Fabiano. I'm Amber Theo Harris. Fabs, we had a bunch of very strange outcomes in week one. So let's play a little fantasy or reality. Here's the first one. It's already time to worry about Drake May after week one.
5: That is a reality. As we've already talked about, I don't like him this week against Pittsburgh. And then look at the schedule. Jaguars, Bills twice, Chargers, Chiefs, Broncos. And the Broncos game is in fantasy championship week. That is a reality, Amber.
0: Okay, how about this one? The 49ers backfield will be a committee with Christian McCaffrey and Kalon Black.
5: I think that's fantasy, but it could be reality in certain weeks, like this week. If the Niners are boat racing the Dolphins this week, I could see Kalon Black getting more touches in the second half because Kyle Shanahan clearly does not want to give Christian McCaffrey the same workload as last year. I'll say fantasy, but there are going to be some weeks where that is real.
0: Okay, number three, Jeremiah Love will get more touches than Tyler Algier.
5: That is a reality. Last week, Algier outsnapped and outtouched Jeremiah Love, but the talent is just unmistakable. Love got into the end zone. We are slowly going to see Jeremiah Love seeing more work, more snaps, and more touches in this offense.
0: Here's one a lot of fantasy people want to know. How about this one? Broncos coach Sean Payton will get Jalen Waddle more than three targets. Please, God, make it real.
5: I would hope so. I would say this, though, Amber. I was not in on Jalen Waddle. I felt like he went into a situation where there were suddenly a lot of mouths to feed. And last week, Pat Bryant was the best Broncos wide receiver. It wasn't even Cortland Sutton. So I think it's a reality that he'll get him more than three targets this week. But will Jalen Waddle be a solid starter every single week? That's the fantasy.
0: Oh, how many people put all their money on Pat Bryant? If they did, they're smart. All right, how about this one? The Broncos, Texans, and Rams aren't as bad as they looked in week one.
5: That is reality. But I will say this, I don't think the Broncos defense is good enough to scare me against Jacksonville's offense in week two. I also don't think the Texans defense is enough to scare me against Cincinnati in week two. And the Rams, clearly, I'm not worried about that defense this week, but once they get Myles Garrett back, they should be pretty solid.
0: All right, Babs, that'll do it for this edition of NFL Fantasy Forecast. A reminder to join us this weekend for Sunday Night Football as the Chiefs host the Colts. Scott Graham kicks it off with scores and highlights from around the league on NFL Sunday at 7:30 p.m. Eastern. Then on Monday night, the Giants visit the Rams. Jamie Erdahl and Doug Peterson host the pregame show at 7 o'clock Eastern. 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Coordinating producers Brian Finkelstein and Aaron Cummins. Executive producer Mike Eby. The senior vice president of sports for Cumulus Media and Westwood One is Bruce Gilbert. Now for Michael Fabiano, I'm Amber Theo Harris. Thanks for joining us. 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
8: I'm Ed Bank, and it's another busy Saturday of college football on deck. Coming up at noon Eastern on ABC, second-ranked Georgia visits Arkansas. Also at noon Eastern, sixth-ranked Ohio State will be in bounce-back mode after a loss in Texas. Buckeyes will be home to face Kent State. Coming up at 3:30 Eastern right here on ESPN Radio, it'll be number 16 SMU taking on number 23 Louisville. That game can also be seen on ESPN2. At 6:30 Eastern here on ESPN Radio, Auburn hosts Florida. You can also see that game on ABC. Coming up tonight, it'll be a much-anticipated matchup in the SEC as 8th-ranked Ole Miss hosts number 7 LSU. Ole Miss coach Pete Golding talked about the challenges facing the LSU offense.
9: Either side of the ball on offense, they've been really effective when they get in the right place, versus the right looks, and they take care of the football, right, and they have at least 12 possessions. That's kind of the number normally in these systems to get to be able to win football games when you actually look at it. So we got to do a great job with our possessions of taking care of the football.
8: That game kicks off tonight at 7:30 Eastern. You can see that game on ABC. The baseball with the playoff races continue. Last night, Atlanta clinched a playoff spot, and now the Braves' magic number to win the NL East is down to 3 games. They will play the Astros again tonight, and you can hear that game on ESPN Radio. Our coverage gets underway at 6:30 Eastern. The Astros are tied with the Rangers for first place in the American League West. The Rangers take on the Blue Jays again today. Also this afternoon, the White Sox host the Tigers. Chicago now a game behind Cleveland in the AL Central. The Guardians playing the A's again this evening. The White Sox still hold the American League's final wild card spot.
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1: It sounds like I'm from Andre 3000's album. Remember
2: I
1: when
2: I grabbed
1: he put
2: a random band and it let me down?
1: Yeah.
2: I was like, oh, I'll just grab this real quick and it let me down.
1: Ah, that's hilarious. Yeah, Andre 3000 put out a album of him playing some weird instrument I never heard of. I think this might have been it.
0: I think it's like a didgeridoo or something.
1: Or something,
0: it?
1: I mean, yeah. It's something
0: like,
1: weird.
0: It's like weird low noises. And you're like, yeah. Oh, we got new music from Outkast. Nope,
1: right.
0: We
1: no,
0: don't
1: have
0: it.
1: Right.
0: There's no new music from Outkast. 888 say ESPN. We'll get to worst takes in a second. But Sam is in Jupiter, Florida, playing a little caller bingo with us on Hammer and Emmett this morning. What's up, Sam?
3: Hey, game day, man. Game day.
0: That's right. Right.
1: You alumnus?
3: Yes, sir. LSU undergrad, Ole Miss. We'll just say grad school.
0: Boston. Whoa!
1: Oh, whoa, so whoa, hold on. Whoa.
0: You both boxes.
1: Let's go!
0: Sam in Jupiter, sir. Florida gets it done. That's a winner.
1: Now, who are you who are you rooting for tonight?
3: Oh, come on, Tigers, man, all the way.
1: Okay, all right.
0: So that's fascinating, Sam. Thank you for the call. The undergraduate allegiance, I guess, Emmett, is stronger than if you went to graduate school somewhere. He said he went to Ole Miss.

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1: The Houston Astros and Atlanta Braves are both pushing toward the postseason. 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
2: Way back. 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

0: Auburn. Auburn reportedly tried to hire Sumrall before Florida landed him. So you've got a couple of, all right, let's see who's better. Let's see who gets this win, Simsy. Those kind of things are fun subplots. I don't know how much the coaches are thinking about it, but we sure are.
1: Yeah, I mean, I think they do have moments where of course, they hear those rumors. And of course, it's another opportunity for them to prove themselves, to remind people of why they got the opportunity, why they were the right person for the job. So it's all part of just the competitive nature of the sport and just using whatever way you can to motivate yourself to be prepared and to be sharp.
2: And you look at these two teams, have been in the wilderness for a long, long time. Both of them think they should be elite.
1: Yeah.
2: Neither one is right now. And this will be a leg up for whoever wins this game.
1: Agree.
0: Realignment did a lot to ruin this rivalry. They haven't played in 7 years. Florida hasn't won at Jordan-Hare since 1999, but it's only their third trip since then. So looking forward to it. Coming up, Florida and Auburn tonight on ESPN Radio. Coming up, Trevor's Tools of the Game. It's College Game Day, ESPN Radio.
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1: I'm Ed Benk, and we start with college football and several ranked teams getting set to kick off at the top of the hour. On ABC, it'll be second-ranked Georgia playing at Arkansas. Bulldogs freshman defensive back Tyree Green has been ruled out for the game. Also coming up at the top of the hour, sixth-ranked Ohio State hosts Kent State. Number 14 Penn State hosts Buffalo. And according to ESPN's Pete Dammel, the Bulls will start sophomore Jason Wright at quarterback again.

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9: Texas A&M is enormous as a campus. It's beautiful. Oil money is very real. That's my takeaway. How do I get you some
10: money,
9: of that?
10: Breaking news. Oil money is not a damn joke.
9: I'm driving from Texas A&M. We're driving back to Houston. We're just going through all this nothingness because there ain't nothing outside of College Station. And I'm thinking, I bet there's oil around here. 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

0: here. Here we go. Chambliss back to pass. Throwing end zone. 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Touchdown.
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2: Only three ranked-on-ranked games here this week in college football. 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

0: all this stuff that's going on. This is an emotional matchup. I'm going to get crazy. Give me Ole Miss in this. And I hope it's not just because that's the storyline that I want from this game.
1: West Virginia at number 25, Virginia.
2: So this one stands out to me because we're calling this one here between SMU and Louisville. Essentially, the winner of this game has the fast track to an ACC championship game, potentially against Miami. But let's not count out number 25, Virginia, at this point, all right? They're likely going to have a lot to say about that this season as well. So an ACC game that the Cavaliers certainly need, they win this one at home.
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0: In Charlotte.
1: Number 16, SMU. At number 23, Louisville.
2: Oh, yes. Here's the game you all have been waiting for. I was walking around in the hotel lobby today, and people were whispering, there's Zaslow. I wonder who he's going to wind up picking today. That's right. Amber, this game right here. 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Ready to take it to the next level. Unleash the beast this college tailgate season with Monster Energy. Tearing to experience there. Yeah. This is an SMU team that has played in big games over the last couple of years. Give me SMU on the road.
0: I think we could make this one our Manscaped close shave because I could see this game being very, very close. Jonathan Zaslow, I don't want to sleep on what Louisville's been doing. They have a good team. They have a very good product, but I'm with you. I think it's SMU. I think it's that continuity between Rhett Lashley and his quarterback, Kevin Jennings. Give me SMU on the road. Sorry, Louisville. We're getting booed.
2: There you go. That right there has been College Football Campus Tour. Coming up next, it's SMU and Louisville, the start of our college football doubleheader. Next.
10: 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Should they be on upset alert against the Giants? It's Unsportsmanlike, 6 a.m. Eastern, right here on ESPN Radio, ESPN2, and ESPNU.
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4: So you got us two, Josiah Howard, E-Doug Eric Hanneman, and our sports anchor goddess, Christine Lisi. 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
1: A no-doubter to the second deck, Pete Alonso.
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0: They believe that the two teams will generate between $15 and $18 billion in sale. And it sounded to me like that owner was going to be voting for expansion if he was already kind of counting his money.
1: Early in a TV deal, right? So you're not slicing up the shares of the TV deal until, what is it, 9 or 10 years left on this one? So
0: yeah, that can be negotiated different ways. But yeah, like I was talking to his owner, and he was pretty much he was talking about their team spending and their cap position, and he's like, well, we've got this $500 or $600 million windfall coming on the expansion. I go, whoa, stop, wind that back. Talk to me more about how you're budgeting that, because. And I mean, obviously they don't have the money yet, but it sure sounds like he's expecting to get it. But I think we'll see something like that. From what I understand, the bids for the Las Vegas team were all over $8 billion. They got multiple bids over $8 billion. And so that means it's going to go higher than that.
2: How do we feel about expansion, Wendy?
0: I'm not really super for it.
1: Why not?
0: This puts me in a weird spot. Here's why. When I was 17 years old, the Cleveland Browns, living in Akron, Ohio, the Cleveland Browns relocated to Baltimore. They've since won multiple Super Bowls. That franchise has won multiple Super Bowls. And the Browns have been horrendous. And it was devastating. I was 17 years old, completely devastated. I went to the second to last home game. It was a devastating, devastating thing. Now they got a team back. It was actually a pretty good job by their politicians to secure a team back. But now they're building a team at the airport. Now they're building a stadium at the airport, which is a whole other topic that gets me fired up. But I've seen some of the books of the NBA teams, and I'm not sure that there's 30 healthy.
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16: Hey, it's Evan Cohen. 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

0: stadium at the airport, which is a whole nother topic that gets me fired up. I've seen some of the books of the NBA teams, and I'm not sure that there's...
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0: Jackson will be without one of his most valuable playmakers. 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